Grateful Dead recorded February 17, 1979 at the Oakland Coliseum Arena. This was the Dead's last performance with Keith and Donna Godshow in the band. We'll hear more of this set next week. Please stay tuned for some Bobby Weir and Wolf Bros when the Grateful Dead Hour continues.

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8: It's the Grateful Dead Hour. I'm David Gans. Here are Bobby Weir and Wolf Rose, recorded in February of 2023.

From the Grateful Dead's 1981 acoustic album, Reckoning. Before that, you heard Bobby Weir and Wolf Bros recorded February 21st, 2023 in Memphis. And now, here are some scenes from next week's Grateful Dead Hour.

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I'm gans@well.com. This has been Grateful Dead Hour number 1983. Thank you for your kind attention, everybody. I'm David Gans, and I'll meet you back here next week.

0: Tuesday, September 29th on Northland Morning. We'll get ready to see school buses, snow plows, and fire trucks at Transportation Night. 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
2: 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This is Morgan Kohler. Live from Studio A has been on these airwaves for roughly 15 years, and we have got the recordings to prove it. 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Later on, we will hear some live tracks from previous sessions, but first, let's head back to 2010 for Mark Anderson Trio with Half the Man I Used to Be. 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

0: 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You're listening to Live from Studio A, The Archives. That was Mark Anderson Trio with Half the Man I Used to Be. And now we jump into our interview and performance with Thomas Stika from earlier this month, hosted by Christine Dean.
1: I'm Christine Dean, and this is Live from Studio A. And I'm happy to be welcoming to our studios for the first time a St. Paul musician, Thomas Stika. Hello, Thomas.
2: Hello.
1: Well, we'll find out more about you in just a minute, but what would you like to play for us first?
2: Yeah, I kind of have a range of country folk. I'm going to start out on the countryside. This is a love song that I wrote. It's called The Thing I Need.

when you're the sure is nice to know you. Special kind of friend, you're the surest thing about me. Price match guaranteed. And I'm in need of loving, babe, and you're just the thing I need. You're the overdraft protection when I'm at the ATM. You're the antidepressants when I can't get out of bed. 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All right, now that we get the concept of this song, it's going to get weird in here. You're an atrial defibrillator when I got a broken heart. You're the panic button I can push when

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You're a certified forklift operator, I'm high up on the shelf. 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

0: 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Now back to Christine.
1: That is Thomas Stika live from Studio A. And I have to tell you, earlier I was, you know, doing prep for this interview and I had my headphones on and I started laughing out loud because I was watching the video for your song Pete on your website, and my coworkers are looking at me. There's a lot of humor in what you do. Was it a lot of fun to write that song?
2: It was. That song, The Thing I Need, I wrote like, oh man, probably like 25 verses to that song. And
1: did they get crazier and crazier?
2: Yeah, some of them are just so strange.
1: Had to pull it back.
2: I don't know if anyone would want to hear them. I should probably do a version of that song where I do all of those. It's like 8 minutes or something. But yeah, humor tends to show up in what I do because that's just kind of who I am. And life is serious, but sometimes you just got to laugh at stuff. So yeah, that's kind of.
1: when you were growing up, did you listen to people that played funny songs or humor?
2: Yeah, that's a good question. I love John Prine, and he's maybe more in my adult life, but even recently, I've realized the roots that polka music has in my family. My grandpa was a polka concertina player. And a lot of their songs are really goofy and strange and about very random concepts. So I think kind of full circle, it's deep in my blood somehow to be able to write in that way. So yeah.
1: Yeah, there was a lot of polka where I grew up too. And there's like kind of funny puns and things in those songs.
2: I just wrote my first polka song. I don't think I can play it yet here, but it's called I Can't Hear You Over My Concertina. For a different day, yeah.
1: And I think I saw on your social media you were attempting to play some accordion, perhaps?
2: Yep. Okay. A concertina, yeah.
1: Oh, that was a concertina? Okay, yep. I guess I don't know my those kind of instruments. I'm gesturing with my hands
2: here. It's probably for the best.
1: Well, so if I might ask, where did you grow up?
2: Yeah, I grew up in Prior Lake, Minnesota.
1: Okay.
2: And then have lived a whole bunch of other places, but now reside in St. Paul. So, yeah.
1: And when did you start playing music?
2: I started really early, maybe like 5 years old on the piano, and kind of thought it was lame, but was really good at it. And then later in life, or later high school, college, kind of found out that it could be fun and a good way to use the energy that I had. And so, yeah, and then I was a touring keyboard player for a little while, and so used some of the keys background that I have. And then the last couple of years, I've just been writing more songs on my own and kind of doing that. So, yeah, music has been a long journey for me, so, yeah.
1: And did you move to St. Paul within the last couple of years, or you just started playing out more there?
2: Yeah, I lived in Michigan and Detroit Lakes for a little while, and then my wife and I moved to St. Paul when we got married in 2022. And since I stopped touring, I wanted to be home more. And I've always had this dream of just kind of getting back to the places that I was touring in on my own. So
1: you were supporting someone else for that?
2: Okay. Yeah, we actually, the only time I've played in Duluth proper, the tour came through at the Amsoil Arena.
1: Really?
2: Yeah.
1: All right, can we name names or no? You don't want names?
2: Yeah, we can. His name is Andrew Rip. Okay. That I played for, but we opened for a Christian band called Mercy Me.
1: Okay.
2: And they've been around forever. Mm-hmm. So we were kind of the first of three on that tour. So, that was the only time I've played in Duluth, I think. Anyway.
1: Yeah, I was curious about your background because, you've just been active in the Twin Cities for a couple of years, but it didn't seem like you were a newbie, you know? Hmm. Like you do this thing called Countryoke, where you are a backing band for, and I imagine you kind of have to play songs on the spot that you might have played before, and like that takes a lot of experience, I think.
2: Good read. That's the side project. Countryoke is live band country karaoke, which I kind of host it, and I'm the most musically optional person in the band, but still there's times where I have to think on the fly, and I'm all by ear. I've never been trained in any other way, so a lot of that comes from just being growing up with it young and playing along with different things. So,
1: So you've put out a lot of singles in the last couple of years, and that is kind of how people do it these days, is they like trickle out a bunch of singles. Are you planning an album at some point?
2: Yeah, I would love to. it's a weird time to be an artist, and I'm sure you know the ins and outs of that.
1: In particular, a touring artist right now. It's really tough.
2: So I have enough songs to do it, and I have kind of a vision for it. It's just a matter of finding the right setup and the right time and the right funds, we'll call it, to do that. I think I have like 7 or 8 singles out now, and that's the question I get a lot, that I'm really excited to do an album, because everything right now has been sort of sporadic and, you know, certainly intentional with the songs that I'm releasing, but an album would be a great way to kind of solidify myself as, you know, I have these like sad songs, very real songs that can make you cry, and then songs like The Thing I Need that maybe make you cry for different reasons. But I think being able to showcase that on an album would be pretty sweet someday.
1: So, well, and you mentioned John Prine earlier, and yes, one minute he's breaking your heart, and then he's making you laugh out loud.
2: Yes. And it all happens in an instant.
1: Yeah.
2: For sure.
1: Just brilliant. So lucky that we had him around.
2: Agreed.
1: Well, let's hear another song, and then we'll chat a little bit all more. Right. What do you want to play next?
2: Yeah, this... I know you brought up this song earlier, so I feel like I should play it, and I want to play it. This is kind of in the John Prine sphere a little bit here, but this is a song called Pete. And when I turned 30 years old last year, I got a birthday card in the mail, and I never get cards in the mail, so it meant a lot to me. And when I laid down to sleep that night, I just thought I should write a song about that. This is what happened. This is a song called Pete.

You want to know what it said in the letter? You do? Okay. It said, "Hey, my friend, how are you? I hope your wishes all come true, 'cause I can't wait to spend another year with someone special just like you. The salutation at the bottom made it all make sense to me. Happy birthday from your State Farm agent, Pete." That is based on a true story, and it's true as well. So.

around. And that one said, "Hey, my friend, how are you? What did you wish for yesterday? 'Cause your insurance rate's just doubled.

0: Happy birthday from your State Farm agent. Sing that with me now if you don't mind, all right? Happy birthday from your State Farm agent. Pete.
1: 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This is Thomas Stika from September 21st, 2026. Now back to Christine.
2: Very nice, very nice. But you do, as we mentioned earlier, a lot of humor in what you do, yeah. But you also have some songs that okay, are on the other side of of that. And you have stuff on your website, which is, and we should mention how your name is spelled Thomas Stika. It's S-T-I-C-H-A. So if people are looking for you on the internet, S-T-I-C-H-A is where they will find you and get to hear some of those singles that you have.
0: For sure.
2: So it seems like you have a lot of regular places that you're playing down in the Twin Cities. We actually, I just talked with Mary Cutrafello a couple weeks ago, and we were talking about the White Squirrel Bar, which is a St. Paul bar, and you have a residency there as well, right?
0: Yeah, I love Mary. She's the best. We have a residency at the White Squirrel Bar in St. Paul, and it's one of my favorite places to just to be. I feel like I end up hanging out there a lot, just when even when I'm not playing there. But first Tuesday of the month, we do a 6 to 8 slot show, and my band and I play the second hour, but the first hour we bring in a surprise special guest every time. So the nice part for the artists that we bring in is it's no promo and they don't have to, you know, announce that they're doing it. But since we do that, we get some really great guests, folks that you're kind of surprised that would do something like that. And it's usually people that I just think are doing very cool things or have done really cool things in their time. So you never know who's going to show up. We have a great guest this month as well. And this month we're doing a John Prine kind of celebration show where we're going to play a bunch of his music and then some songs of mine that kind of fit the vibe on October 6th. So
2: nice. Yeah. And who is in your band? Tell me about your band that you have down there.
0: Yeah. My guitar player's name is Dan Loewinger. He's actually really good buddies with Mary.
2: I was going to say, was name dropped in my interview with Mary as well.
0: And then my drummer's name is Mike Gunvalson, and bass player is George Hadfield. Mike and George, they play with Al Church a lot, who I know is kind of
2: Duluth native
0: guy. And they do a lot of different things with him, but mostly the four of us, and then we'll bring in some fiddle or pedal steel every once in a while.
2: So, sounds like a lot of fun.
0: Yeah.
2: And do you get to play out other places with that band, or is that just for the residency?
0: Yeah. We play kind of all over the place. Even in St. Paul, we have a couple spots that we've been known to play. Turf Club is a common one in St. Paul. We're doing like an Astor Cafe residency this winter in February, so anywhere within an hour or so of the cities we're bound to be at some point. So so we get out a little ways, and we'll be here on the 25th in Superior. So
2: I just want to ask you a little bit about your songwriting. I don't remember if you said earlier how long you've been writing songs.
0: I would say like maybe 3 years or so.
2: Really?
0: I was always drawn to like poetry when I was a kid. So in some ways I've been learning how to songwrite like forever. And so I think it was just a matter of finding the time and space in my life to see what came out. I was a Dr. Seuss guy and a Shel Silverstein kid. And so I think I've been reading and learning a lot in my life to kind of shape me as a songwriter before I ever started. I think once I started doing it, it just made sense to me that I got to be creative and those songs that I think are fun or goofy or serious, like I'll play here in a second, those are the songs I wrote in my bedroom, and across the Midwest or even across the country now, people know like the words, which is the craziest thing when you show up somewhere new and someone knows a song that you wrote on your couch, you know? So yeah, I would say it's pretty seriously writing in the last couple of years, but
2: Do you have a practice? Do you have a, you know, routine, or do you just wait for the inspiration to strike?
0: You know, I do sit down most mornings, kind of over breakfast is when my brain is the most like awake. And I try to see what happens most days. I probably could be more disciplined, but I think you could also have the perfect songwriting environment and nothing happens, which has happened a lot in my life too. But some of those songs, I have a lot of good ideas. And then I do this segment at our shows called Short Songs for a Reason. And it's all the songs that like just don't need to be very long. And that's turned into quite the popular bit. So whether I finish them in the full context or just have these little snippets, I try to do something most days, but you don't always end up with something good. So
2: Right. Well, and that's how you get to the good stuff is just by doing it, I think.
0: Yeah, the practice. Yep.
2: Right, Well, let's hear another song. And it sounds like you're going to do one of the more on the serious side.
0: I think I'll try one serious.
2: All right. We will allow that.
0: I'm playing a nylon string guitar, and if it's out of tune, I'm sorry. It's just, it's getting adjusted to Duluth air, you know. This song's about the Mississippi River. It's called Mississippi Down.

0: 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This is Thomas Stika from September 21st, 2026. Now back to Christine.
1: Thomas Stika, live from Studio A. And, you know, so when you started playing on your own, you started playing kind of folk Americana, country. And was that, what inspired that? Why did you choose that genre?
2: Yeah, there's... I still feel like that's what I'm inspired by. There's so much cool music, even in Minnesota, that on the folk bluegrass kind of side, Americana. And I think I grew up listening to, you know, public radio in the Twin Cities with my dad in the car, and it had cool stuff on there. It was like not your average, you know, classic rock station. And it was influenced by Minnesota music. There's still people that I run into now that are like heroes of mine that I was just so inspired by. Some of the country stuff was probably more influenced by the Nashville. I spent some time in Nashville in the touring years and kind of taking in the scene there a little bit too. So I think that's where the country stuff comes from, and then the folk stuff, and then the John Prine stuff, and I think you put all that together and you get somewhere close to whatever's happening right now. So, mm-hmm. Yeah, a lot of inspiration.
1: Well, thank you so much. And what is the next thing? So I think, is City Apartment your most recent single that you've released? Or is there a newer one?
2: There's a newer one. I think I can say it on the radio. I'll be polite here and say, "Dang, that's crazy." But
1: You can say it. Damn, that's crazy.
2: Damn, that's crazy. I thought I could. I didn't know if I should.
1: Yeah, there's other words you can't say, but
2: City Apartment came out in August, and then Damn, That's Crazy is a fun little tune. And if you're intrigued by that, you should go listen to it. But that came out September 1st, so a couple in the last few weeks here. But
1: And I'm really a fan of City Apartment. I told you that before the session. And I think it's very funny that the whole song is about annoying your neighbors by playing banjo while thinking you're great yourself. And there's no banjo on the song at all.
2: That's true. I don't know if that was intentional or not, but good observation. Yeah, good observation.
1: Well, thank you so much, Thomas. Of course. If you want to find Thomas on the internet, you have a website, thomasstika.com. Again, that's STICHA. And you're on most of the streaming platforms, and you are on most of the socials, right?
2: Yep.
1: So he's there. You can find him. Just search for Thomas Stika. And you can hear some of those songs we mentioned that did not get played today, and different versions of the ones that did get played today. So thank you so much, Thomas.
2: Absolutely. Thanks for having me. Duluth forever. Thank you.
0: You are tuned in to The North 103.3, and this is live from Studio A, the Archives. We just finished up with Thomas Stika from September 21st, 2026, with your host, Christine Dean. Live from Studio A is made possible through support from the Minnesota Arts and Cultural Heritage Fund and is produced here at the North 103.3. We are now going to dive into some tracks from previous Live from Studio A sessions. Coming up next, from Eric Koskinen, this is The Two of Us, from when he joined us in 2023, right here on the North.

And somewhere by the ship docks in the ore mine. And the river's running upstream. And I'm lost out in the underbrush.

morning rain and your backbone. And the banshees all hit the trail into the tumbling dust.

That was James and Younger here on the North 103.3's live from Studio AD Archives. Just a little time. Dirty Horse before that, a couple things. We also heard from Ingeborg von Agassiz, Bulletproof Vest, Going South for the Winter. Eric Koskinen at the top of that last set. As I said, you have been listening to Live from Studio A, the Archives, here on the North 103.3. We sift through the archives every Monday night from 8 to 9 p.m. Next week, we will hear from Lois Pair from 2013. 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I would like to leave you with a song in just a moment, but first, Live from Studio A is made possible through support from the Minnesota Arts and Cultural Heritage Fund and is produced here at the North 103.3. 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

Well, time has had its way with me, and so has the company. Now I walk with a cane and I live with the pain of my injury. I once laid these tracks with pride for a train I'd never ride, and I guess that's

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'Cause unless I lay that bottle down, you know I don't let it show. I'm just a loving, angry man, unhappy with the good Lord's plan, and I pray I'll be

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is what they said. This is what you get. 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This is what they said. This is what you get.

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Super educated, I'm smarter than Spock, Spock. You ever tell me you will agree? Ain't no brother like the K-I-D-D. You know what I mean? 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
1: 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And the North 1033 FM has supported me all along the way, and I'm very grateful for that. 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

0: Hi, I'm Jane Alex, and I'm from Lioness. 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

bringing it back from the previous verse. Son of the soil as a crown of clay. Came to the point after serious search. Laffy IG any night and day. Any stage I play, any rhyme I say.

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0: Hey, this is Mara Lovejoy. I've been playing music in Duluth for about 4 years now, and I've loved having the North as something to listen to find cool local music, to find weird stuff to get me through like long drives at night. 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

0: Actually, when I first got divorced, I asked my 21-year-old niece if she thought I should sign up for the Grindr. 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
1: Hi, this is Ian Alexi. 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

0: Tune in to Backtracks on Northland Morning. 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

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That's how we're closing out the overnight here on the North, 103.3 WDSE-FM Duluth. 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I am wearing, my turtle t-shirt with matching socks and underwear. My name is Luke Morvec. I'll be with you until 9 o'clock today. This is Northland Morning. We've got a lot to get to. Looking ahead all the way into the 8 o'clock hour, we've got National Native News at 8:40. At 8:20, it's brand new Astro Bob's Backyard Astronomy with Bob King. We'll be talking about Saturn at its closest, Mars getting mixed up with some bees, and an occultation between Jupiter and the Moon. Transportation Night, it's happening tomorrow, and we've got a conversation today with Jen Jarros from the Early Childhood Family Education with the Duluth School District. In the 7 o'clock hour, we've got the sound check, a brand new For the Birds. Laura talks about one of her favorite months, and on MN90, strap on those rollerblades. We got a word scramble and a stretching song in the 6 o'clock hour. We'll talk about cooling down Italy on Earthwise, and in half hour's time on Stardate, we'll hear about the teapot in the sky. Or is it a centaur? It's all happening here on Community Supported Radio. Let's take a look at the weather. It's going to be cloudy with a slight chance of thunderstorms today. Chance of showers this morning, and then showers will be more likely this afternoon. Expect some patchy fog as well this afternoon. Highs are going to be in the lower 60s today with south winds 5 to 10 miles per hour, gusting up to 25 miles per hour. That chance of rain right now listed at about 70%. I could use a rainy afternoon, maybe just sit down with a cup of tea and a book or something. No doubt the cats will curl up as well. Speaking of my cats, okay, tell me if you've noticed this as well. Maybe you're a cat owner and maybe your cats wake you up. Well, I generally wake up around 4:30, but I think that my cats have learned to read digital numerals. I think when they see the hour place go to 4, I think they just, they don't know it's a 4, but they recognize the shape. It's a straight line down and then this right angle shape kind of connecting to it. It's a 4. The cats just know that that's when I get up. And so once it hits 4 o'clock, they'll start yowling. Does this make sense?

Or is it just early morning Luke brain going and doing its thing? I don't know, but I think Kenji in particular knows when it's 4 o'clock, so he gets yowling. All right, let's get the tunes going. Sophie Gault featuring Mando Sayens is going to start out the 6 o'clock hour of music. Here is Pocket Change on the North 103.3.

Counting Crows with one of their earlier tunes from 1993's album August and Everything After. That's Round Here. Beck with some very recent stuff. Disappearing Act off of the album Ride Lonesome. And it was Sophie Gault and Mando Sands with Pocket Change to start out Northland Morning today. Thanks for tuning in. 7:06. Let's get this time right, Luke. You can do this. 6:15 in the a.m. That's right. It's Tuesday. It's September 29th. This is Northland Morning on the North 103.3 FM. Thanks so much for waking up early, tuning in, and getting your day started with us here on Community Supported Radio. In about 15 minutes' time, we are going to head to the Teapot in the Sky, although maybe you know it as a centaur. We are going to figure out what with Billy Henry on Stardate. And we are off to Italy on Earthwise today. That's coming up at about 6:45. We're going to talk about the culture of air conditioning in Italy. Some interesting stuff. We'll get a stretching song going before Earthwise. And then after Earthwise, get that piece of paper and pencil ready because we will be doing a word scramble. Yep. Wake up the body with the stretching song. Wake up the brain with the Audio Nib Memorial word scramble. But we'll get to that about 6:50 or so. Well, hope your Tuesday is starting out A-OK. We got a couple of songs lined up for you that will get us to our weather check at about 6:28 or so. Here is Hooray for the Riffraff with Crash on the Highway from 2014. Thanks for tuning in to the North.

Hi, I'm Boss Mama, and you're listening to The North 103.3. I've been playing local music for over 20 years, and The North has supported me all along the way. 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

0: Yeah, Boss Mama and the Jabberhooch. That one from 2024. A little local music here on the North 103.3. That one off of the album Greetings from the Barnyard Lounge. And before that, Jenny Lewis off of the album On the Line. That was Heads Gonna Roll. Hooray for the Riff Raff before that. Crash on the Highway off of the album Small Town Heroes from 2014. And that gets us to right now, 6:28 here in the Northland. It's Tuesday, September 29th. My name is Luke Morvec. I'll be with you until 9 o'clock today here on Northland Morning. And today's weather on the North, 103.3, is supported by Widseth, architects, engineers, environmental scientists, and land surveyors with 12 locations, including Duluth and Hibbing. 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And let's check out the weather. What's going on today? Should be cloudy with a slight chance of thunderstorms. Chance of showers this morning, and that chance will go up this afternoon. Patchy fog is also expected this afternoon. We'll have highs in the lower 60s, south winds 5 to 10 miles per hour, gusting up to 25 miles per hour, and that chance of rain stands at about 70%. Tonight, cloudy, chance of showers with a slight chance of thunderstorms in the evening. Patchy fog will be lingering. Lows in the mid-50s, southwest winds 5 to 10. It looks like those gusts will dissipate as the night rolls through. Chance of rain tonight, about 40%. And then Wednesday, expect that fog in the morning, otherwise a mostly sunny day, and it'll be a little warmer as well. Highs will be in the mid-70s. Presently in Duluth, looks like we've got cloudy skies and 56 degrees. Some light rain is falling in Hibbing, where it's 59. Cloudy over two harbors, 56 degrees. To our south, Cloquet, cloudy in 57, also cloudy in Hinckley, where it's 63 right now. And if we cross the bridge to the Badger State, lots of clouds over northwestern Wisconsin, Superior at 56, Hayward at 61, and it's 64 in Siren, Wisconsin. Good morning, Siren. Well, in about 15 minutes, we're off to Italy with Randy Simon, our guide for Earthwise. We got that stretching song beforehand, and don't forget about the words. Scramble, get a piece of paper and pencil ready, and we'll wake up that brain in about 20 minutes' time. In the meantime, we'll get that brain firing in a different kind of way by getting some space news. Time for a little 3, 2, 1, blast off with Stardate on the North.
1: Stardate September 29th. To modern eyes, the stars of Sagittarius form the outline of a teapot. But in Greek mythology, the constellation was far more extensive. It represented a centaur, half man, half horse, holding a bow and arrow. And the brightest star in the constellation plays a role in both of those pictures. Calce Australis is at the lower right corner of the teapot. It also represents the southern end of the bow. In fact, that's the meaning of its name. It's actually a binary, two stars in a wide orbit around one another. One of the stars is like the sun, but from the system's distance of about 145 light years, it's much too faint to see with the eye alone. The star we can see is much bigger and heavier than the sun, and about 500 times brighter. And it spins in a hurry, once every 1.6 days, compared to almost 4 weeks for the Sun. If it were spinning just a little faster, it would rip itself apart. In fact, it's closer to that self-destruct point than any other star yet seen. As a result of its rotation, the star is squashed. It's about a third wider through the equator than the poles. And because they're closer to the star's core, the poles are thousands of degrees hotter than the equator. Astronomers can't explain the star's high-speed rotation. The star could be siphoning gas from a much closer companion that's hidden from view, spinning up the tip of the archer's bow. Stardate is a production of the University of Texas MacDonald Observatory. I'm Billy Henry.

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1: And I walked out into what felt like just a wall of heat. And it was the feeling of trying to exist at a level of temperature that is beyond what we humans have evolved to deal with.
0: We ask how hot is too hot on the next Big Picture Science.
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3: I'm invincible as grief. 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

Beth Orton with The Ground Above, 2026 tune here on the North 103.3. That one off of the album of the same name, The Ground Above. Corey Chisel before that with a tune called Take the Light. That is a single also from this year. And Stardate, Billy Henry, guiding us through the cosmos every day at 6:30, Monday through Friday, here on Northland Morning. We've got Earthwise coming up, and Earthwise is supported by the Minnesota Composting Council. Resource Renew promotes composting of food scraps, including peels, pits, coffee grounds, and filters, helping return organic material to the soil. 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And we've got a stretching song up next. We'll turn it over to Susan Tedeschi and Derek Trucks with Keep Your Lamp Trimmed and Burning. This one from 2016. I hope it works well for a stretching song for you. Good morning, and thanks for tuning in.

Air Conditioning Italy. I'm Randy Simon, and this is Earthwise, a look at our changing environment. Italians have long resisted using air conditioning in their homes and businesses. They viewed it as a threat to their health. A research article published in 2023 even cited air conditioning as causing so-called sick building syndrome, absenteeism from work, and a variety of respiratory ailments. Many Italians believe that a blast of air can cause headaches, muscle cramps, and neck pain. Medical science is not entirely contrary to the Italian distaste for air conditioning. Air conditioning can dry out sinuses, causing sore throats, runny noses, or headaches. But too much heat is even a bigger problem, and air conditioning can be essential. Like much of Europe, Italy has been experiencing steadily rising temperatures. This past August was the hottest on record, and September has continued the heat. The continuing bout of heat waves has been forcing a cultural shift. In a country where summer usually meant opening windows, running fans, and dining al fresco, air conditioning has been on the rise. In 2013, only 30% of Italian households had installed air conditioning. By 2024, the last year for which data is available, the number had grown to 56%. Over those 11 years, Italy's average August temperature rose more than 10%. Italian households spent an average of 25% more on energy bills this summer compared with 2021. Air conditioning has consequences for the environment and Texas electricity grids. Better insulation, tree planting, and other strategies can reduce the amount of air conditioning needed. But in a warming Italy, AC is becoming increasingly common. Earthwise is a production of WAMC. 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

Dog or wolf? Inconclusive as yet. Ray Wiley Hubbard from 2026 off of the album Real to Real for Real. Earthwise before that, Randy Simon off to Italy to talk about air conditioning. A little apprehensive about using air conditioning in Italy. And our stretching song from Susan Tedeschi and Derek Trucks was Keep Your Lamp Trimmed and Burning. 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At 7:15 on MN90, we'll hear about the invention of inline skates. At 7:30, it's For the Birds. Laura's going to be talking about her favorite month. Well, one of her favorite months. Like a top 8 favorite month. And on soundcheck, it's Caitlin Brinza telling us all about the live music scene that's happening at 7:45. But first, let's get to the Audio Nib Memorial Word Scramble. If you've got a piece of paper and pencil, take down these 9 letters. A-L-A-R-M-C-A-T-S. Alarm cats, yeah. Ray Wiley Hubbard might be asking dog or wolf, but sometimes in the morning I ask cat or alarm clock. Alarm cats. I mentioned earlier that I think particularly Kenji knows what the number 4 looks like and knows that that's when I wake up and that's when he starts a yowling. So we'll take those 9 letters. Alarm cats. A lot of A's to work with, so we'll see what we can do with this. Scramble those letters up. See what other words you can come up with. I might go for volume today. We shall see. Jolie Holland is next out of the gate with the song Mexico City. Enjoy the word scramble. Enjoy the tunes. And thanks as ever for tuning in to the North 103.3.

Fruit Bats with The Landfill. That is the title track off of a new album here on the North, 103.3 WDSE FM Duluth. We're also streaming online at the north1033.org. It's 7 o'clock right now. It's Tuesday, September 29th. This is Northland Morning. And let's check in on the weather before we get to our results for the Word Scramble. Looks like it's going to be cloudy with a slight chance of thunderstorms, chance of showers this morning, and then those showers will be likely this afternoon. Patchy fog also expected this afternoon. Highs are going to be in the lower 60s with south winds 5 to 10, potentially gusting up to 25 miles per hour at times. Chance of rain today, all told, about 70%. Well, we've got a lot going on. The sound check at 7:45 for the Birds, a brand new one from Laura Erickson at 7:30, and we'll strap on those rollerblades at 7:15 for a little Minnesota history on MN90. And as far as the Audio Nib Memorial Word Scramble goes, we scrambled up the letters in Alarm Cats. That's 9 letters to work with. Didn't come up with anything particularly noteworthy. Tried to come up with as many as I could. Lots of shorter words. Came up with 25 unique words, and there's more to be found in there. I have no doubt about it. If you've got something you'd like to share, 218-955-1033. That's the number. Give me a call. I'd love to hear what you figured out for the Word Scramble. In the meantime, let's get back to the tunes. Broken Social Scene is going to start out the 7 o'clock hour for us today. Here is Looks Just Like the Sun from 2002. Enjoy.

0: Rock and roll. Rock and roll. Rock and roll by the Velvet Underground from 1970. That closes out a three-song set to start the 7 o'clock hour of Northland Morning. We also heard Jess Williamson with Hunter before that, and it was Broken Social Scene. Looks just like the sun starting out the 7 o'clock hour. It's Tuesday today. Hope that's a good thing. Yeah, it's one of those 7 days of the week. A top seven for me, for sure. In about 15 minutes' time, we're going to get to Laura Erickson's Four to the Birds, and Laura is going to be talking about a top eight month for her. She's got a top eight tie for first, I suppose you could say. A new Four to the Birds at 7:30. We'll get you caught up on the weather before then, and we got some tunes on the way as well. But first, some Minnesota history. MN90, right here on the North.
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2: Minnesotans seeking to sharpen their ice skating skills without sharpening their blades will know this sound. Yes, I'm talking about rollerblades, the invention made popular by two hockey-playing Minnesota brothers, Scott and Brennan Olson. For years, the brothers wondered how to train for the game in the off-season. They refined a version of the inline skate in their parents' basement, hoping to solve the problem. It worked, and what eventually would become rollerblades was born. Inline skates became so widespread in the world of hockey, one ad claimed that rollerblades were the best thing to happen to hockey since the Zamboni.
3: Ultra Wheels inline skates with the DBS brake system.
2: Rollerblades really took off in 1984. A more comfortable skate with easy-to-use brakes were now not only used by hockey players, but millions of Americans who enjoyed the same benefits as those training for sports in the off-season. Today, rollerbladers cruise anywhere from trails around Minnesota lakes to boardwalks along Venice Beach.
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0: The Cactus Blossoms, some Minnesota music here on the North, 103.3, that is Runaway. Sufjan Stevens before that with Video Game, that one from 2020, and it was Dean Parrish taking us back to 1966 with Skate, which was the closest thing I could find to Rollerblade MN90, very much a focus on inline skating today. Well, looking at 729 and today's weather on the North, 103.3 is supported by Widseth, architects, engineers, environmental scientists, and land surveyors with 12 locations including Duluth and Hibbing. 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And we are looking at a cloudy day. There's a slight chance of thunderstorms, chance of showers this morning, and then a likely chance of showers this afternoon. Some patchy fog this afternoon as well. Highs are going to be in the lower 60s. We could have gusty winds from the south up to 25 miles per hour, and that chance of rain about 70%. Tonight, that will die down a little bit. Chance of rain about 40%. Those winds will die down as well. Southwest winds 5 to 10 miles per hour. It'll be cloudy. Chance of showers with a slight chance of thunderstorms in the evening with lows in the mid-50s. Wednesday, we'll wake up to some patchy fog. Otherwise, a mostly sunny day with highs in the mid-70s. Right now, in Duluth, cloudy and 57. Hibbing, cloudy and 60. And it's cloudy and 56 in Two Harbors. To our south, Hinckley, cloudy and 63. It's 57 and cloudy in Cloquet. And if we cross the bridge to the Badger State, Superior, Wisconsin, cloudy and 56. Right now it is cloudy over Hayward where it's 62 degrees and it's 63 in Siren and you guessed it, cloudy skies. 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If you have ringing in your ears, you don't have to learn to live with it. 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And we're going to get to a brand new one. Laura talks about September. It's one of her favorite months, tied in a group of many months. Laura Erickson's For the Birds here on the North, 103.3.
1: September is my favorite month. Well, there's an 8-way tie for first place. There are so many things to love about September. I look out my window to see my feeders crowded with blue jays, the back of my yard hopping with a variety of sparrows, a couple of American redstarts flitting about, flaring yellow or orange tail and wing markings, a brown creeper spiraling up my box elder trunk, adorable kinglets flicking their wings as they catch tiny insects in the foliage, robins, a Swainson's thrush, cedar waxwings, and other fruit eaters in dogwood, Virginia creeper, and mountain ash. On September 18, 1989, I had a lovely visit with a Townsend solitaire in my mountain ash. Even rarer birds show up in September. The only time I've seen a band-tailed pigeon in Minnesota was at Hawk Ridge in September 1982. My only vermilion flycatcher in the state showed up on Park Point last September. And the only northern weed ear I've ever seen in my life showed up at Erie Pier in September 1995. It's not just birds that flood through in September. In addition to monarch butterflies and green darner dragonflies passing through, a bazillion birders gather in Duluth to enjoy the migration spectacle. Two of my most treasured friends from my time in Madison, John Peacock and Mike Myers, are proficient hawk watchers. They stayed with Russ and me a few times during September in the 1980s and 90s, and this month showed up in Duluth again. Up at the ridge and taking part in activities during Hawk Ridge weekend, I connected, as always, with a lot of other old and new friends. This kind of human companionship makes September special. But we humans are not the only ones enjoying companionship this month. Robins have virtually all stopped singing, their territoriality over for the duration, and now they join sociable flocks to receive all the benefits multiple eyes and ears confer upon them as they pig out in fruiting trees and shrubs, roost together at night, and make their southward journey. Blackbirds, cedar waxwings, and blue jays also gather this way. I've long paid attention to the blue jays in my yard and been delighted with how peaceful they are as they crowd into my large feeder. I was telling one of my friends last week that they, quote, never fight, when what to my wondering I should appear at that very moment but two Blue Jays duking it out. Never say never when talking about nature. Birds have as much individuality as we humans do. If even the friendliest humans have their limits, why not Blue Jays? Hawk watchers call swirling groups of bootios rising together on a thermal or updraft a kettle. It's easy to imagine that these kettles of raptors are sociable flocks, but nope, raptors tend to be solitary. Broad-winged hawks and other hawks with a long way to travel are seeking out rising air currents. They circle the rising air, carrying them upward in a spiral. They rise as high as they can until the thermal reaches equilibrium with the surrounding air. Then they set their wings to cover as much ground as possible, losing altitude until they find another thermal and repeat the process. First thing in the morning, raptors must feel out where thermals and updrafts might be, often along shorelines and ridges or over patches of ground such as a highway, parking lot, or field next to a forest where the ground is warmer than the surrounding air. But as some of them find thermals, others note their spiraling flight pattern and head straight for that thermal too. Thermals grow in strength as the sun gets higher in the sky and the raptors rise higher and higher above the landscape, making them visible from farther and farther away. By late morning and early afternoon, the numbers of hawks rising on a single thermal can be huge. But these birds are not being sociable any more than cars crowding on an interstate during rush hour are. Most of the songbirds that migrate in flocks do their long-distance traveling by day, making it easier for them to keep visual contact with one another. Small neotropical migrants, such as tanagers, flycatchers, vireos, and warblers, mostly travel by night when temperatures are cooler, wind speeds lower, and raptors are sleeping. For the most part, these nocturnal migrants travel alone, but a great many can fill the sky on a good migration night, each one making little call notes to announce its presence, helping to prevent mid-air collisions. When they come down to Earth, they inevitably find themselves strangers in a strange land. Fortunately, wherever they are coming from in the north, they grew up with a homey sound that they're likely to pick up just about everywhere in the northern and central states. This sound means there are familiar birds who will welcome them into their flocks for the day, showing where the best food and water can be found and warning about local predators. Next time, I'll talk about these birds who best exemplify real community values. I'm Laura Erickson, speaking for the birds.
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0: Ismay with The Letdown from 2026 here on the North 103.3. And it was new stuff from the Jayhawks as well, Keeping Our Heads Above Water. That one off of the album Sanctuary Park. And for the Birds, before that, we had a brand new one from Laura Erickson. Laura, you know, each month it's got its own benefits and its own positives and negatives, and it's sometimes tough to pick a favorite. And so if you've got a 8-way tie for first, so be it. Laura Erickson, every day, Tuesday through Friday at 7:30 here on Northland Morning. 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We got a few more tunes to round out the 7 o'clock hour. Right now, 7:45 on this Tuesday, September 29th. And right now, time to look ahead to this evening and find out what's going on with the live music scene. 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
2: 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This Tuesday, September 29th, at Carmody Irish Pub is Bruce Woodman. Over at Webb Recital Hall is University Recital Series with Aaron Aldridge. At Sir Ben's is Too Many Witnesses and Open Mic. Eric Frost performing at North Shore Winery. At the Rathskeller is the Hot Club of Duluth. Old Time Jam happening at 210 Gallery and Art Center. And Death Valley Yacht Club is at Zeitgeist. If you've got a show and you want us to know, send us an email to info@thenorth1033.org. 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

from the 2024 album Right On. That is Humbird with Cornfields and Roadkill here on the North 103.3. Todd Snyder before that with Solid Country Gold. And we had the sound check with Caitlin Brinza, which you can catch on our website if you missed it. North1033.org is the place to go. 7:54 is the time right now in the 8 o'clock hour. We got some good stuff for you. On Community Connection, we'll hear about Transportation Night. That's happening tomorrow at Denfeld from 5 o'clock until 6:30 p.m. We'll be speaking with Early Childhood Family Education Coordinator Jen Jaros about the event that's happening at Denfeld High School. Astro Bob's Backyard Astronomy at 8:20. We'll hear about an occultation of the moon and Jupiter. We'll hear about a close planetary visit, and we'll talk about bees in space. Not real bees, more of an analogy here. All the same, bees, watch out, Mars. National Native News at 8:40. And a couple of tunes to get us there. We got some Haley coming up, but first it's Buddy Holly and the Crickets taking us back to 1958. Rave on. Enjoy. Oh, it-

0: That is Haley off of the album Golder. Getting us to the 8 o'clock mark. That's the song Before the Dark. You're tuned into The North, 103.3 WDSE FM Duluth. We're also streaming online at thenorth1033.org. Indeed, 8 o'clock here in the Northland. My name is Luke Morvek. I'll be with you for one more hour today at 9 o'clock. I'll be turning things over to Morgan Kohler for music through the day. So stick around. It's going to be a good Tuesday. It is September 29th, and let's check out the weather real quick. Looks like we've got a cloudy day ahead of us. There is a slight chance of thunderstorms. Those showers might be happening in the morning, and they'll probably be happening in the afternoon. About a 70% chance of some rainfall. Patchy fog also expected this afternoon with highs in the lower 60s. South winds 5 to 10 miles per hour, gusting up to 25 miles per hour. Coming up in about 40 minutes time, we'll get to National Native News. In about 20 minutes, it is Astro Bob's Backyard Astronomy. Bob King is going to be talking about a lot of really cool things. Jupiter and the Moon, they're kind of getting into alignment. Mars and a beehive getting into alignment. And in opposition to the Sun right now is Saturn, which means it's getting pretty close to Earth. More on that in about 20 minutes. And right now, it's time for Community Connection, conversations with local people about interesting things. Programming on the North, 103.3, is provided in part by Lakewalk Surgery Center on London Road in Duluth, with 72 surgeons and 15 specialties represented. Lakewalk Surgery Center has a long-established presence in the region. 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Well, each year, children and families get the opportunity to get up close with fire trucks, snow plows, school buses, and a lot more at the annual Transportation Night. This year's event will be held from 5 to 6:30 p.m. on Wednesday, September 30th at Denfeld High School. With more about tomorrow night's event, here's my conversation with Early Childhood Family Education Coordinator with the Duluth School District, Jen Jaros.
1: I've been in the district for 12 years, and it was going on well before I was here. I do believe the different sides of town maybe would have their own transportation nights, but we decided let's bring everybody together for one big fun evening.
0: Speaking of that one fun evening, and a big one at that, can you set the scene for us a little bit? This is happening at Denfeld. Mm-hmm. Last year I was there, I got to see grown-ups kind of look like kids again with all the big trucks and whatnot, but do set the scene.
1: Yeah, picture this. So, we have Transportation Night, and we have it kind of in the cozy back parking lot behind Denfeld so that all families and kids are safe. And yet it's packed full of the garbage truck, the fire truck, some kayaks to climb in, a four-wheeler to pretend to be zooming in on. There's race cars. We might even have a helicopter this year.
0: Oh, really?
1: Fingers crossed.
0: Wow.
1: We're still working out those details. Smokey the Bear, I hear, is showing up for an appearance. And so it's just whose boom is bigger than whose boom on the tow trucks and on the lifts. And it's just a fantastic night.
0: And, of course, the value of this. This
1: yes.
0: is certainly focused on families and youths. But can you talk about the kind of the mission behind it?
1: Yeah, the mission behind it is giving kids and families a fun experience. There's so much language and literacy and conversation to be had when looking at the different colors of the vehicles, the size of the vehicles, what do they do, how do they operate, who gets to drive this, who gets to honk the horn. It's just a really rich night of community, people coming together, people who haven't seen each other for a long time, people who maybe just met at their ECFE class this week and now they get to see them out and about in the community. And it's just about, it's all of it, connection and communication and community and, a beautiful fall night in Duluth. It's really the highlight of our year.
0: In the years that you

0: have been involved with this. What have the reactions been? Have you gotten comments from people who participated? Or maybe you can just speak a little bit anecdotally about the looks on people's faces or the experience on the night of. Do tell.
1: Yeah, when families get to climb through the school bus, I remember being on a school or not being on a school bus when I was little and wondering, how did they get all the way back, not knowing there's an aisle down the middle? You know, you just get to get inside these vehicles and kind of party a little bit. Sometimes we have limos that have music playing, and kids are just jamming in the car with their parents, and it's a delight. It is just a delight to see so many people. Over the past few years, we have gotten more and more folks to come out on those nights. It's a crowd. We're often surprised at how many people have come out. I have a hard time going to bed that night. It's just such an exciting night.
0: Energizing.
1: It's energizing, yeah.
0: You seem to have an affinity for the school bus. However, I have to ask, possibly a helicopter this year. Smokey the Bear will be there. I don't recall Smokey being there last year.
1: Right.
0: Do you have a favorite vehicle that is going to be there?
1: Well, I've been trying to imagine how to get a helicopter there for a long time.
0: Right.
1: So if they are able to make it, that would be probably the highlight. We've got robotics teams showing up, so that's exciting to see the middle school, high school kids come out and showcase what they do. The Little Library Go, our friends at the library will be there. Also, there will be a train from the train museum that will be there. Really, the fire truck's pretty exciting, though. And we have some food trucks. We have some food trucks as well. So it's good to a coffee truck and, get some dinner. I want to put a shout out to the Twin Ports Ghostbusters. They love to come to our event, and we also collect free will donations to the Ronald McDonald House on their behalf. So, bring an extra buck or two to put in the can for the kids who need the Ronald McDonald House.
0: Vehicles of all kinds, though.
1: Vehicles of all kinds. I'm still dreaming about a hot air balloon someday.
0: Well, one step at a time here.
1: Know,
0: let's work
1: I
0: on
1: know.
0: This helicopter first.
1: Right.
0: The transportation night, September 30th, again, 5 p.m. to 6:30 p.m. at Denfeld, just around back in the parking lot. Where can people go for more information?
1: You can always follow us on our Facebook page, Duluth ECFE, Early Childhood Family Education. And there's flyers all around town. Just show up at Denfeld at 5 o'clock.

Jen Jaros, the Early Childhood Family Education Coordinator with the Duluth Public Schools, talking about Transportation Night that's happening tomorrow from 5 p.m. to 6:30 p.m. around back at Denfeld High School. And the North 103.3 will be there as well. You can stop by and say hi. I will be there. Looking forward to seeing y'all and seeing the looks on your faces and the looks on the kids' faces when they are getting their first close-up looks at some of those vehicles. You can hear Community Connection every Tuesday and Thursday morning at 8 a.m. right here on Northland Morning. And we will have this conversation up on our website at thenorth1033.org in just a little while here. In the meantime, back to Trampled by Turtles, school bus driver here on The North.

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Seriously.

Charlie, we've all been there, but you gotta get up. You gotta get up, buddy. From the album Dog, that is Charlie Parr with Peaceful Valley from 2017. Little Minnesota music to wrap up that set. Menahan Street Band before that with Palace of Illusions, and it was Trampled by Turtles with School Bus Driver, taking us out of that conversation about Transportation Night happening tomorrow night from 5 to 6:30 p.m. at Denfeld High School. Well, well, well, we got Astro Bob's Backyard Astronomy coming up in just a couple of minutes here. Bob is going to be talking about a whole bunch of planets from the solar system. In fact, I think Earth, Saturn, Jupiter, at least four of our, so half of our planets, our solar system's planets will be mentioned on today's Astro Bob's Backyard Astronomy. Looking forward to sharing that with you. But in order to go to the cosmos, we need to say goodbye to the ground. Here is Mason Jennings on the North.

0: It's time for Astro Bob's Backyard Astronomy. Bob King is an author, educator, and amateur astronomer, and he joins us every other Tuesday morning for Astro Bob's Backyard Astronomy. Good morning, Bob.
1: Good morning, Luke. We had a wonderful weekend of the harvest moon. There were some clouds some of the nights, but we did have really nice clear skies on Sunday night. Moon came up, saw it pop up right at the horizon, and watched it turn from orange to white overnight. Gosh, I noticed the moon is getting quite a bit higher. If you stay up later at night, it's really getting up there. So the amount of light it provides at night for walking is kind of astonishing right now.
0: I had a chance on Sunday night to see it on a walk home, and then on Monday morning as well on my walk into work, and it was wonderful. On my Monday morning walk into work, I was not the only creature, shall we say, enjoying it. I saw so many deer, and I saw a couple of ducks, and I saw a skunk, and they were all out enjoying the moonlight, I think.
1: That's great. Did any of them have binoculars?
0: No, one of them had antlers, but I think that's about as close as we get.
1: That's good. Yeah, it really was. It's just such a pleasure to walk at night, you know, when the moon is full. Like we had, of course, now it's in its waning phases, so it's going to be rising later this week. And the moon has got some business to attend to, Luke, pretty soon. It's got, actually, I wanted to mention, it's called an occultation, where moon, by the time it wanes to a thick crescent on the morning of October the 6th, if you go out, these are kind of nasty times, I have to admit, but if you go out at around 3 o'clock in the morning, you're going to see the moon very close to the planet Jupiter. So Jupiter will be just to the lower left of the crescent. You're going to need a wide open view to the east to see this because the moon will be low in the sky. But then at 3:31, you know how astronomy is, the times are precise. At 3:31 for the Duluth region, the moon will begin to cover the planet Jupiter. So it's going to kind of ease over the planet. The moon is moving eastward in its orbit. And so you'll actually be able to see it cover Jupiter as it moves eastward at a couple of thousand miles per hour. And it takes about a minute and a half to cover the planet. And then, whoosh, it's gone. This tiny little object, the moon, has managed to completely blank out Jupiter, which is 11 times wider than the Earth. And it'll be gone from the sky. It'll be behind the moon for about 40 minutes. And then at 4:12 a.m., you're going to see it emerge. And this is really the peak part of this occultation or cover-up experience. You're going to see Jupiter emerge along the dark edge of the moon, you know, the part that's lit faintly by Earth lights. Well, along the edge of that dark outline, you're going to see Jupiter slowly emerge at 12 minutes after 4. It's going to take another minute and a half. And this, you don't need a telescope or binoculars. You can just look at the moon and watch this bright object sort of materialize at the dark edge of the moon.
0: This has got to be a pretty rare occurrence, considering that, I mean, if you look up in the sky and you say, where's the moon? You can spot the moon pretty easily, but it only takes up a small, small percentage of the actual sky. And for two things to be lining up like this in an occultation, you don't have those numbers, do you? What percentage of the sky the moon actually covers up? It's teeny tiny, right?
1: Teeny tiny, yeah. It's only one, well, the whole sky around the whole horizon is 360 degrees. The moon covers up one half of 1 degree.
0: Okay, there we go. We've got our numbers.
1: Yes, you said it just perfectly, how kind of rare this is to have this tiny object. It's like hitting a bullseye, you know, very right there in the center. And people have worked out approximately how often it takes, how frequent these occultations are. For Jupiter, for any one area, and the moon has to be up and visible in the nighttime sky, it happens on average once every 13 years.
0: Huh.
1: But it can really vary between 13 to 30 to 40. And if it's cloudy that night, you might have to wait 40, 50 years to see something like this. So it's a rare event indeed. So that I'm really looking forward to. And I will drive for that, Luke, if I have to.
0: If the clouds are out, you will be hitting the pedal, sure.
1: I'll be checking the satellite maps and getting in the car. So there's another, it's not an occultation, but it's another alignment that we'll find really interesting. There's a star cluster in the constellation of Cancer the Crab. And actually, this cluster isn't too very far from Jupiter, where Jupiter is in the morning sky right now. and it's called the beehive, and it's faintly visible on a dark night as a fuzzy spot, if you know just where to look. And in a pair of binoculars, it's kind of like, well, you've seen the Pleiades, right?
0: Yes.
1: It's sort of like a fainter version of the Pleiades cluster where you need binoculars, and then you can see all these little stars, and it reminded somebody of a bunch of bees buzzing around the hives, and so they call it the beehive.
0: I get that.
1: Yeah, the planet Mars on October 11th is going to be exactly in the center of the beehive. And I know there's got to be some great analogy here, or metaphor, which, having Mars being surrounded by bees. But that is something. You'll look at Mars. You'll need a pair of binoculars for this, just any binoculars. Look at Mars and be like, what are all those little tiny stars around it? And that is an alignment, sort of a conjunction, as it were, but a very, very tight conjunction of Mars and the star cluster. And that's any time in the morning hours from about, oh, I would say, 3 o'clock up till dawn, where you just find Mars. And then you point your binoculars.
0: In my head, I'm picturing kind of how we perceive maybe like an atom with the nucleus and like a whole bunch of electrons and protons or whatever they're called kind of surrounding it. That's what I'm visualizing with Mars and the beehive here.
1: You know, that is a beautiful analogy. It's like a complex atom because you have lots of protons and neutrons, and you've got Mars there. You've got a lot of electrons. You've got Mars as the nucleus. So that's a wonderful analogy. So we have those two interesting events where you've basically got these alignments, right? And then one third thing I'd like to bring up is the planet Saturn. Saturn is now visible. As soon as it gets dark, you'll see it in the southeastern sky. It's the only bright star there. It's about 2/5 above the horizon at around 9 o'clock. So you can't miss it. Saturn and the Earth will be closest together for the year on October the 4th, and that's called opposition. And it's a fun word, opposition. There's no conflict involved, fortunately. Opposition just means opposite. So Saturn is opposite the Sun. So the Earth is right in the middle, and the Sun is over on one side, and Saturn is on the other side. All three bodies line up with Saturn and the Earth on the same side as the Sun. So we're closest for the year. And you know how close we are, Luke? Any idea?
0: Well, not very, but that's just in my own perspective of the universe. But you know what? I'm going to save myself the embarrassment and not guess, because I think I'm going to be way, way off.
1: I take it back. Saturn is going to be, I mean, close, as you pointed out, in astronomical terms, can really vary, 784 million miles from
0: us. Yeah. I would have been off. I don't think I would have gone more than 100 million miles. So yeah, I would have been quite a ways off still.
1: So it's 784 million miles away, which I tried to figure out, how do we grasp that sort of a distance? Now, by the way, its distance from Earth can vary. It can be up to about 1 billion miles away. So this is relatively close. But I thought, okay, if I get an airplane, you know, and I fly across the country at about 550 miles an hour, how long would it take? I got in that plane and I flew to Saturn, and it would take, I figured it out, a little more than 162 years.
0: Okay, yeah. That does put it into perspective. Yeah. If I had gotten into that plane when I was born, I'd be about a quarter of the way there.
1: That's right. So yeah, these distances, and what's wonderful is that, you know, that's tremendously far away, impossible to imagine, and yet here it is in our night sky. Anybody could see it with their naked eye. And if you have a telescope that magnifies up to 25 power, it only has to go to 25x. And at that magnification, you can see the rings of Saturn. Hmm. So it's all very present, all very there, despite these tremendous distances. And you can enjoy it and, you know, marvel at the rings. Again, it only takes a small telescope to do that.
0: Very cool. Bob, awesome stuff as always. This is great.
1: It's been fun.
0: We'll talk to you next time. Thanks a lot, Bob.
1: All right. Thank you, Luke.
0: That is Bob King. Bob is an author, educator, and amateur astronomer, and he joins us every other Tuesday morning for Astro Bob's Backyard Astronomy. And we'll have that conversation up on our website at thenorth1033.org just a little later on this morning. 8:30 right now on this Tuesday, September 29th. This is Northland Morning. My name is Luke Morvec with you for another 30 minutes here today. Let's check out the weather. 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Today, going to be a cloudy one. Slight chance of thunderstorms, chance of showers in the morning, and then showers will be likely this afternoon, about a 70% chance of some rainfall. Also expecting some fog this afternoon. Highs are going to be in the lower 60s with south winds 5 to 10, gusting up to 25 miles per hour. Tonight, cloudy, chance of showers with a slight chance of thunderstorms in the evening as well, about a 40% chance of rain. Patchy fog will be lingering into those p.m. hours. Lows are going to be in the mid-50s, and then Wednesday, we'll wake up to some fog in the morning. It'll be a mostly sunny day otherwise, warmer temps with highs in the mid-70s. A little bit of southwest winds, 5 to 10 miles per hour. Right now in Duluth, cloudy and 57, 60 degrees under mostly cloudy skies in Hibbing, and it looks to be cloudy and 56 in Two Harbors. To our south, lots of clouds as well, Cloquet at 56, 64 in Moose Lake, and 63 right now in Hinckley. And if we cross the bridge to the Badger State, Superior, Wisconsin, cloudy and 56, and then we've got cloudy skies and 62 on the thermometer in both Hayward and in Siren. And that is the weather for you. 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The Craft, Art, and Vendor Fair is happening Friday, October 9th, and Saturday, October 10th, from 10 a.m. to 5 p.m. at Black Bear Casino, Otter Creek Event Center, with over 100 booths to explore. 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We got National Native News coming up right around 8:40, and we've got plenty of tunes as well. Some John Lee Hooker, some Beach House, Good Morning Bedlam on the way. But first, it is Curtis Harding with There She Goes, this one from 2025. Enjoy.

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There is Beach House with April Suzanne, a Robert Lester Folsom tune. And it was National Native News before that, which you can catch every day at 8:40, Monday through Friday, here on Northland Morning. Thanks for tuning in. Well, for better or worse, let's do the sports. The Lynx are on the brinks. Yesterday maybe should have been a day to celebrate for Minnesota fans. The Lynx head coach, Cheryl Reeve, was named Coach of the Year in the WNBA. Applause, applause. And Lynx guard, Olivia Miles, was named Rookie of the Year. Applause, applause. But it's all about keeping the season going. Tonight, the Lynx face elimination in New York in the first round of the playoffs. Number one seed could lose tonight and end a remarkable season very, very early for a team that was poised to win it all. A win, and the Lynx come back home for a winner-take-all Game 3 on Thursday night against the Liberty. They'll move on to the semifinals if they win a couple of games in a row here. Well, the Vikings, who once thought they'd finally found their franchise quarterback in J.J. McCarthy, they've dealt him away. J.J.'s off to the New York Giants football squadron. The Vikings, I think they get a future fifth-round pick as part of that trade. And UWS men's soccer team, they're on a four-game winning streak, and they've outscored their opponents 18-2 in that stretch. The Yellow Jackets will face Bethel tonight at home. Well, what did we learn today on Northland Morning? We learned that they're not a fan of air conditioning in Italy, necessarily. We also learned that hockey players didn't like taking the summers off, thus inline skating was born. And we learned that Saturn is at its closest right now, so everybody wave. It's only 784 million miles away. Let's get back to the tunes. Here's John Lee Hooker with Boogie Chillin'. Enjoy.

For the Birds, focused on one of Laura's favorite months, September. It's an eight-way tie. Jen Jarls, thanks for stopping by and talking about Transportation Night. Hey, the North 103.3 will be there tomorrow night from 5 to 6:30 at Denfeld High School. And to Bob King, thanks so much for talking about some fun things to see in outer space over the next few weeks. We'll be back tomorrow on Northland Morning to do it all again. We'll be hearing about lunges for cash. It's not a real thing. It's a hypotheticals. And on Green Visions, the focus is sturgeon. My name is Luke Morvec. Stick around. Morgan Kohler's up next with Music Through the Day.

Thanks to listeners like you, this is The North 103.3, and that was The Sextones with Love Can't Be Borrowed, the title track from that 2023 record. Margot Silker, before that one, Little White Cross. It is 9:08, and you're listening to Music Through the Day here on The North 103.3. My name is Morgan Kohler. I'll be here with you till 12 o'clock noon. Then we're going to head into Away With Words. I do also want to say a huge thank you to Luke Moravec for Northland Morning this morning and every weekday morning. Coming up here in the 9 o'clock hour of Music Through the Day, we're going to hear tunes from Valerie June. We've got some Eileen Jewell in the mix. We'll hear something from Sweet Petunia as well. And I do want to let you know about something coming up a little bit later in the day tomorrow. There is an interview on The Local with Jason Wusso. At 5:30 p.m. tomorrow night, September 30th, Jason Wusso, the owner of Wusso's Concert Cafe, will be joining Caitlin Brinza to talk about the upcoming recordings for One Week Live Volume 24, happening October 5th through 11th at the Wusso's Concert Cafe. We'll learn more on The Local this Wednesday at 5:30 p.m. And right now, we're going to hear from Monophonics and Kelly Finnegan, this is Sage Motel. Sarah Farrell after that, here on The North.

Hi everyone, my name is Alan. I was in a band called Low from Duluth here, and I want to tell you that the North has been an important factor in my life ever since I moved here long, long ago. I remember turning it on and hearing the weird music and knowing that I was in the right place, and I am grateful that they exist still.

Devils and Rope here on the North 103.3 from their album Oh Be Joyful from 2012. We heard Hail Hail. Sierra Farrell before that, pair of Dice and Monophonics, and Kelly Finnegan kicked off that last set. It is 9:21 while I've got you here. Let's go ahead now and take a quick look at the forecast. But first, today's weather on the North 103.3 is supported by Widseth. 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Taking a look here at the forecast for today. Cloudy. There's a slight chance of some thunderstorms and a chance of showers here this morning. And then showers are likely into the afternoon, as well as some patchy fog here this afternoon. And a high in the lower 60s. The chance of rain is roughly 70%, with a south wind 5 to 10 miles per hour, but kicking up to be a little breezy right around 25 miles per hour today. Tonight, cloudy. Again, a chance of showers with a slight chance of thunderstorms here into the evening, and also some patchy fog, and a low dipping into the mid-50s. The chance of rain tonight, 40%. Wednesday now, we're looking ahead. Patchy fog tomorrow morning, and then mostly sunny. It'll warm up with a high in the mid-70s. And tomorrow night, partly cloudy into the evening, and then becoming mostly cloudy with a low in the upper 40s. Current temps and conditions across the region. Duluth, on top of the hill, it is cloudy and 59. Down by the water, just a tad cooler at 57. Two Harbors, cloudy and 58. Taking a look at Superior, it is also cloudy and 58. Diving back into the music, we've got The Clash now. 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

That is B.B. King singing the blues. We heard 10 long years. It is 9:32 here in the Northland, and you're listening to Music Through the Day on the North 103.3. Before that last track, we heard from Sweet Petunia, I Wanna Run. Some new music here on Music Through the Day, and The Clash at the top of that last set with the title track from their record, London Calling. Diving back into the music, Saturn right now, this is Whole Thing, right here on the North.

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This is the North 103.3, and that was Valerie June. High Note. Here on Music Through the Day. Jimmy Reed before that, Baby What You Want Me to Do. That one off of their record Found Love. And Nicole Atkins kicked off that last three-song set with their latest tune, Singing in the Mirror. It's 9:52, diving right back into the music here on Music Through the Day. St. Paul and the Broken Bones. With the new music, this is Proxy. The title track from that EP here on The North 103.3.

That is the Talking Heads here on the North 103.3, Life During Wartime. It's 10:10. Before that one, we heard From the Decemberists with Severed. That one off of their record, I'll Be Your Girl. My name is Morgan Kohler here with you on this program, Music Through the Day, and I will be until 12 o'clock noon. Then we're going to head into Away with Words. In the meantime, here in this next hour, we've got music. We're going to hear from the Sundays, a tune from the Womack Sisters as well. Some Grace Potter here coming up in a little while. At 10:30, we'll go ahead and check in with Caitlin Brinza. At 10:20, we'll take a look at the forecast. So jam-packed 10 o'clock hour here on Music Through the Day. So stay with me. We've got music now from Sam Henshaw. This is Get Back right here on the North.

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1: 3 years on the local circuit, played twice at the county fair. And the second time, Ben, our friend who worked the business, and said a guy from a label was there. There were two more like him at the next show, staring us down like hawks. And there was love in the air, and all the money was there, and we were going on tour with Candlebox.

Thanks to listeners like you. This is the North 103.3, and that was the Mountain Goats with Candlebox. That one from their album, Days. Michael Kiwanuka, prior to that, we heard You've Got Nothing to Lose, and Sam Henshaw at the top of that last set. It is 10:21. While I've got you, let's go ahead now and take a look at the weather. 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Taking a look here at the forecast for the rest of today, cloudy with a slight chance of some thunderstorms. There's a chance of showers here late this morning and then showers into the afternoon, as well as some patchy fog here this afternoon. Near steady temperatures in the lower 60s, and that chance of rain is nearly 90%. A south wind around 10 miles per hour, gusts kicking up to 25 miles per hour here today. Tonight, cloudy with a chance of showers and a slight chance of some thunderstorms here this evening. Some patchy fog as well, and a near steady temperature in the upper 50s. The chance of rain tonight is 50%. Looking ahead, Wednesday, patchy fog tomorrow morning, and then mostly sunny. It'll warm up with a high in the mid-70s. Tomorrow night, partly cloudy in the evening, and then becoming mostly cloudy, with a low cooling down in the upper 40s. Current temps and conditions. Duluth, cloudy and 60 if you're up by the airport. Down by the harbor, cloudy and 59. Two Harbors, cloudy and 62. Cloquet, cloudy and 61. Hopping across the bridge over to Superior, where it is cloudy and 59. We're going to hear from Grace Potter now, Love Me Not, right here on the North.

0: This is the North 103.3, and that was the Yardbirds, For Your Love. And before that, Oh He Dead, we heard The Weight off of their latest Vertigo, and Grace Potter kicked off that last set. It's 10:34. Let's go ahead now and check in with Caitlin Brinza on the sound check. She's going to let us know what's happening around town tonight. Take it away, Caitlin.
1: 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Over at Webb Recital Hall is University Recital Series with Aaron Aldridge. At Sir Ben's is Too Many Witnesses and Open Mic. Eric Frost performing at North Shore Winery. At the Rathskeller is the Hot Club of Duluth. Old Time Jam happening at 210 Gallery and Art Center. And Death Valley Yacht Club is at Zeitgeist. If you've got a show and you want us to know, send us an email to info@thenorth1033.org. 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We're good.
0: 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If you're on your computer, it'll be right on the right-hand side. And before getting back into the music, through all stages of life, Aspires Health serves the people of northern Minnesota, Wisconsin, and upper Michigan with advanced cardiology, orthopedics, and rehabilitation services. More information at aspirus.org. Joshua Ray Walker right now. This is Canyon from their 2019 release, Wish You Were Here, here on the North.

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1: 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On the next In Business, we're looking at buildings getting a second life, from offices becoming apartments to other creative reuses. We'll see how old spaces are being transformed for new purposes. 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

Emily Havoc here on the North 103.3. We heard Drive. The Be Good Tanyas before that here on Music Through the Day on the North 103.3. The Littlest Birds, the Womack Sisters with their track If I Let You, and Joshua Ray Walker at the top of that last set. Diving right back into the music, we're going to hear from the Sundays now. This is Wild Horses from their 1992 album Blind here on the North 103.3.

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That one off of their 2023 self-titled album. The Sundays before that, we heard Wild Horses. It is 11 o'clock, and as I said, you're listening to the North 103.3 WDSC-FM Duluth, also streaming online at thenorth1033.org. We're going to kick off this last hour of music through the day with Soft Loft. 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

Loft before that. It is 11:06. My name is Morgan Kohler. I'll be here with you for the next 54-ish minutes till 12 o'clock, and then we'll head into Away With Words. More music is coming your way, though, here on Music Through the Day. We've got tracks from Patti Smith. We're going to hear from Aretha Franklin as well. Some Maggie Rose in the mix. And right now, Ziggy Marley and Nika Costa. This is Hey People Now, right here on the North.

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That is Maggie Rose here on the North 103.3 Weekend Lover from their 2026 album Half Moon. Beba Doobie, before that, Memories off of their latest Pylon. Gavin St. Clair, some Minnesota music here for your morning. Off of their EP, Rolling It Back, we heard You Said Yeah, Ziggy Marley, and Nika Costa at the top of that last one. It is 11:21, and while I've got you here, let's go ahead now and take a look at the forecast. Today's weather on the North 103.3 is supported by Woodseth, architects, engineers, environmental scientists, and land surveyors. 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Looking here at the forecast for the rest of today. Cloudy with a slight chance of some thunderstorms. Showers into the afternoon as well as some patchy fog and a near steady temperature in the lower 60s. The chance of rain, 90%. Tonight, cloudy. There's a chance of showers and a slight chance of thunderstorms in the evening. Patchy fog and a near steady temperature in the upper 50s. Tonight, that chance of rain is 50%. Wednesday, looking ahead now, patchy fog tomorrow morning. And then mostly sunny. It'll warm up with the high in the mid-70s. And tomorrow night, partly cloudy into the evening and then becoming mostly cloudy. And it'll cool down with a low in the upper 40s. Current temps and conditions. Looking at Duluth here, on top of the hill, it's cloudy and 61. Down by the water, cloudy and 59. Two Harbors, cloudy and 62. Looking at Cloquet, cloudy and 63. Over in Superior, it is right now cloudy and 62 degrees. Coming up next, we've got music from Amos Lee. 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

Wednesday, September 30th on Northland Morning. We'll close out the month hypothesizing about doing lunges for cash, and we'll dive into a new Green Visions regarding a long-time sturgeon project. That's Wednesday on Northland Morning.

Thanks to listeners like you, this is The North 103.3, and that was The Cranberries with Zombie. Aretha Franklin before that, Seesaw, and Amos Lee at the top of that last set. Coming up right now, music from Sun Little. 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

This is the North 103.3, and that was Brandi Carlile, Life on the Run. Before that, we heard from Patti Smith, Gloria, In Excelsis Deo, Meals with Lonely USA, and Sun Little. Kicked off that last set, Whip the Wind, from their album, City Folk. It is 11:51. 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More information at firstavenue.com. Houndmouth now, this is Heavy Eyes, right here on the North.

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Get out of the jungle and just stay alive. But corn is that danger. Corn is that threat.

0: Hayes Carl, we're only human here on the North 103.3 WDSE-FM Duluth, also streaming online at thenorth1033.org. Before that, we heard from Houndmouth, Heavy Eyes. In just a moment, we'll head into Away With Words. I'm getting ready to head out here for the rest of the afternoon, but I will be back in tomorrow morning at 9 a.m. to kick off music through the day tomorrow. Right now, Away With Words. 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
1: I grew up with a mom who always was having to wash the laundry or wash the dishes, wash the floors. She did a lot of washing, and she did so much of it that when I was in second grade and had to take a spelling test, I spelled it incorrectly. I spelled it W-A-R-S-H.
2: As long as I can remember, I have heard him when he meets a new person, he will say to this person, "Do you live around here or ride a bicycle?"
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0: She says that her mother is from Cuba, and in Cuban Spanish, if you make a sucking sound with your teeth to express disapproval or disagreement, you're friendo un huevo, you're frying an egg. Yep, exactly, because it sounds like frying an egg. So friendo un huevo, freír alguien huevos. You're frying somebody eggs by making that sound.
1: Yeah, it's also known as, in some of the English-speaking Caribbean countries, as chupping.
0: Chupping.
1: Yeah, chupping is sucking your teeth to express disapproval.
0: Mm-hmm, mm-hmm.
1: It's used throughout the Caribbean. Oh, that's very good. I love it. It'd be excellent if you called us, 877-929-9673.
0: I said that.
1: It was EX. I'm just telling you. 877-929-9673. 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Hello, you have a way with words.
2: Hi, my name's Steve. I had a couple questions for you. I'm from Kokomo, Indiana.
1: Hi, Steve. Welcome to the show.
2: Well, my dad... he will be 75 years old this year in September, and I'll be 40. And as long as I can remember, I have heard him, when he meets a new person, he will say to this person, "Do you live around here or ride a bicycle?" And, you know, I'll be like, I would introduce him to say my friend, I'll say, "This is my friend Abram." And he'll say, you know, he'll, you know, reach his hand out, shake his hand, and he'll say, "Do you live around here or ride a bicycle?" As I've been just listening to the show, I'm new listening, and I thought, I know exactly what I could ask them.
0: Do we live around here or do we ride a bicycle?
2: That's right.
0: That's what you want to know?
1: And
2: yeah.
1: So that "or" in that sentence, that's meant to be an exclusive "or," not an inclusive "or." It's an either "or," not an "and" question, right?
2: Correct.
0: And I want to know what your friends do or say when he says that to them. Do you live around here or ride a bicycle?
2: Most often, they really do not know what to say.
1: he sounds like a rascal of the first order.
0: Yeah, well, Steve, what we can tell you about that is that that is just kind of an old-fashioned, kind of stupid dad joke. You know,
2: it's okay.
0: And it's from your dad's era. Versions of it go back at least to college publications in the 1920s, and it's the kind of thing that adults might say, particularly to a kid. You know, something that you say to make a little kid do a double take. You know, "Do you live around here,
2: right,
0: or do you ride a bicycle?" Or, "Whose daddy are you?" And the kid's like, "What?"
2: Okay.
1: Or how long is a piece of string?
2: Right. There's several of those statements that are used. And, like, you know, like another one that he uses was, like, somebody, you know, he'll be talking to someone and somebody will say something kind of, you know, just in meeting, maybe the first time, and he would say, "Did your mother have any children that lived?"
0: And oh, my goodness.
2: It's another thing that's like, I've never heard it anywhere else. And he also does the same thing, another thing, when he answers the phone, which I know about it. He says, I call him on the phone, and he answers, and he says, "Your quarter." Like, I called him from a payphone.
0: Oh, your quarter.
2: Yeah, so he just, you know, and he's the greatest person in the world, not just because he's my dad. He's just great. And
1: quite
2: he just
1: fellow,
2: has little things
1: sure.
2: like that. But the "live around here, ride a bicycle." So it's been around since the 20s.
0: At least the 20s,
1: Yeah, there's a whole bunch more of these kinds of things. Is it colder in the winter or in the country? Do you walk to school or take your lunch?
2: Right. Okay. That's awesome.
0: Yeah, well, clearly it's working for your dad.
2: Yes, because he's used it for, I know, at least as long as I can remember, probably I would say 35 years. Like I said, I'm 40, so... And it's a real stumper for some folks because they're like,
0: right.
2: Well, I do live around here and I have a bicycle, but what do I say?
1: Steve, thanks for sharing this stuff with us. I'm sure we'll get a lot more of these foolish

0: questions to befuddle the listener.
1: Yes.
0: This is a good one. Do you live around here, ride a bicycle? Oh, that's a gem.
1: I look forward to using it at some point. I definitely will.
2: Yeah, well, call us back when you're 75 and let us know.
1: I would love to do that.
2: Okay, it's a
0: All
2: date.
0: Right, Steve, take care of yourself on the open road.
1: It's been
0: Be
1: a
0: well.
1: Pleasure. Thank you.
0: Yep. Bye-bye.
2: All righty. Bye-bye. Grant, you got any more of those?
0: The better question is, do our listeners have any more of those? 877-929-9673. 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
2: Hello, you have a way with words.
3: Hi, this is Alexis calling from Maryland.
2: Hey, Alexis, welcome.
0: What can we do for you?
3: Oh, I'm so excited to be here. Okay, so I have a food-related question, which I know is a popular talker.
0: Yes.
3: So it's actually two words, so I hope I'm not stretching, but I'm a pretty religious viewer of the Great British Baking Show, if you're familiar.
2: Oh, mm-hmm. Sure.
3: Yeah. And so they use a lot of words, and of course, because it's British, some of the words I'm unfamiliar with as an American English mm-hmm. speaker. Mm-hmm. The two words in particular that they use quite often are stodgy and claggy. And mm-hmm. as far as I can understand from context clues, I believe they are referring to something related to texture, but what that texture is unclear to me. I can sense that it is a negative feeling, though.
0: Mm-hmm. Oh, yeah.
2: Yeah, if Paula Hollywood tells you your cake is stodgy, you're not happy, right?
3: No, not at all.
0: Well, does he ever say anything positive? That's my question about Paul Hollywood.
3: It's very few and far apart, but on occasion he does.
0: Right. And then you walk proudly with your chest out, like strutting.
2: And if you get a handshake, oh my goodness.
0: Right.
2: You don't wash it for days, right?
3: Absolutely.
0: So stodgy and claggy. So everyone probably has heard stodgy before. We probably think of talking about old men as being stodgy, somebody who's stuck in their ways. Does that sound familiar, Alexis?
3: So that would be, I've never heard it outside of the food context.
0: Oh, you haven't? Okay.
2: Hmm.
0: Yeah.
3: No.
0: I think that's how I know stodgy. Martha, is that familiar to you?
2: It was new to me when I started watching The Baking Show. I always thought of stodgy as some curmudgeonly person who just was, as you said, set in their ways.
0: Yeah, and that's kind of what's happening here, because it's an ancient word, well, at least 400 years, that meant back then to stuff, well, the verb to stodge meant to stuff or to cram. Which over time came to mean to overstuff or to overcram. And then after a while, it came to mean to work steadily or to trudge, like to trudge through snow or a lot of debris. And then it came to mean to bog down. And so I haven't heard the hosts and the judges on the show use the word, but I wouldn't be surprised if when they use stodgy, they're talking about the overall baked good being kind of bogged down or overcome by a particular ingredient. Does that sound right?
3: Mm-hmm. Yeah, I think that does make sense. Like, for example, if a pie is overstuffed and the crust is not getting enough love on the palate, maybe.
0: Yeah, that would be good. Or I was thinking of, there was one episode I saw where, like, somebody was a little over fond of the rum in their rum cake, and they just kept pouring on.
3: Yeah, definitely that.
0: And claggy is a superb word that has a very fine pedigree, and it's likely from Norse, believe it or not. And like a lot of the Norse words that are in English, it shows up in Scotland and the north of England, where you can find verb and adjective forms of it. And it has a lot of meanings, but they all associate with messy or mucky or sticky or clotted or bleary. And surprisingly, even though claggy sounds a bit like the word clog, it's probably not related. Instead, it's probably related to the word clay, C-L-A-Y, and it's probably related to Scandinavian words meaning sticky mud. So I really do like the fact that we've got this this ancient word from Norse of all things. We're talking Vikings being used on a modern television show about baking. How cool is that?
3: That's super cool. And I just, I love that show and I love your show. And thank you for enlightening me on these two words, because as you can imagine, when you don't understand what they're saying, it can be, quite confusing, especially when you have a feeling it's something negative. So now I know if anyone comments about my baking that it's dodgy or claggy, that is not a good thing and I've done something wrong.
0: But I think the negatives on that show, even when the words aren't immediately comprehensible, even through context, that's the joy of that show, is it's so wrapped up in charm and understanding, and there's just so much support from the participants and the judges and the host, and that's what makes that show work, I think.
3: Absolutely. I call it my happy show, because if ever I'm feeling sad, I just turn it on and it brightens my mood immediately.
0: And it's about food. All right. Well, thank you, Alexis, for spending some time with us. We really appreciate it.
2: Yeah, we're sending you off with handshakes.
0: Yes, we are.
2: Great question.
3: Thank you. I feel it.
0: And a soggy bottom rum cake. Bye-bye.
2: Take care.
3: Bye.
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2: We had a voicemail from Pat Harkin in Ponte Vedra Beach, Florida, which is outside Jacksonville. Pat says that in his family, they refer to the city of Miami, Florida as Dad's Ammy. That's because when Pat's family lived in Miami, Pat's brother Paul would hear their father use the word Miami, and as little kids do, he just sort of gave it a different interpretation. He thought the my was possessive. He thought the father was talking about his Ammy, so to this day, the family calls it Dad's Ammy.
0: Dad's Ammy. Oh, I love it. I love it.
2: Share your childhood misunderstandings with us, words@waywardradio.org.

0: 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Perfect opportunity to revisit a 2019 session with Johnny Marr, including a live performance of How Soon Is Now. 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
2: You're listening to Away With Words, the show about language and how we use it. I'm Martha Barnett.
3: And I'm Grant Barrett, and we're joined on the line by our quiz guide, John Chinesky.
4: Hi, Grant. Hi, Martha.
3: Hi, buddy. Dan. What's up? What's happening in the quiz world there?
4: We're going to do a combination, I call a combining quiz today.
3: Oh.
4: I'm going to give you two clues together, and you'll give me a single phrase or an idiom answer. Now, these will take the form blank with the blank. For example, if I said, a person who behaves toward another in a way that shows romantic interest and a thought you have about how to do something, that would clue what with the what?
3: Flirt with the thought? No, I don't know. Flirt with the idea. Flirt with the idea.
4: Yes, flirt with the idea.
2: Oh,
4: perfect.
2: Okay.
3: Great,
2: well,
3: I like
2: done.
3: This. So okay, there's two good. Ways for me to not get the answer. Nice.
4: Exactly. Well, as we say in the puzzle world, there's also two ways in.
3: Oh, sure.
4: two
3: I see.
4: In. Okay. Here are some more. Here we go.
2: Okay.
4: Waltzing and tangoing and Betelgeuse and Vega.
3: Dancing with the Stars.
4: Yes,
2: oh,
4: Dancing
2: very good.
4: With the Stars.
2: Okay.
4: Good.
2: Okay.
4: No Longer Present and Zephyr and Sirocco.
2: Gone with the Wind.
4: Yes,
3: ooh,
4: Gone
3: nice.
4: With the Wind.
3: Sirocco.
4: One each now. That's good.
2: Mistral.
4: Falls Unconscious and Pike and Mackerel.
3: Sleeps with the Fishes.
4: Sleeps with
2: oh,
4: the Fishes.
2: Very good. Okay.
4: Luca Brasi sleeps with the Fishes. It's a message.
2: Blank with the blank.
4: Leave a Place and Continuous Movement of Liquid.
2: Go with the flow.
3: Go with the flow. There
4: go,
3: we go
4: with the flow. Yes, very nice. Obtain and Television Broadcast.
3: Get the Picture.
4: No. Remember with. Remember with.
3: Oh, with.
4: The,
3: oh, I see.
2: This is hard. Obtain
3: something with
2: what?
4: Obtain and Television Broadcast.
3: On with the Show. Yeah.
4: No, you had the first one, right?
3: Get with the Show. Get with the Program.
2: Get with the Program.
4: Get with the Program.
3: All right.
4: Yes. Nicely done. Celebrity Questions and Answers and Supernatural Bloodsucker.
3: Starts with the Chupacabra. No.
2: Interview with the Vampire.
3: There we
4: interview
3: go.
4: With the Vampire. Very nice. I actually like this one. It sounds very sweet. A Lord's Wife and Source of Light.
2: Lady with the sun? Lady with the star? Lady with the light bulb? Lady with the...
3: With the blue dress
2: Lady
3: on.
2: With the lamp.
4: Yes, Lady with the lamp.
2: Gosh.
4: Very nice.
2: Okay.
4: Male Person and Blueprints.
2: Man with the Plan.
3: Nice.
4: Man with the Plan, yes. Here's the last one. Turn over and over and hit with the fists.
2: Roll with the Punches.
4: Roll with the Punches, yes. Very good. Nice work, you guys.
2: John, you're the host with the most.
4: Oh, that's what I wanted to hear. Thank you so much.
3: Which means you have parasites, and we'll get those off after the show.
2: Thanks,
3: John.
4: All right, call the exterminator.
3: Bye-bye.
4: Thanks, guys. Bye.
3: You know, quizzes are just some of the things that we do here. We also answer questions about language. Give us a call. 877-929-9673. 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
2: Hello, you have a way with words.
5: Hi, this is Christy. I'm calling from Norfolk, Virgin Beach.
6: Hi, Christy. Welcome to the show.
2: What's on your mind today?
5: I called about the Virginia invite is what my friends and I started calling this weird phenomenon, I guess. I moved to Norfolk to do my PhD several years ago. And when I got here, everybody was a little different. I'm from outside of Philly. So between classes, I would stand with one of my friends. And, we had the same taste in music. So she asked me one day, what did you do in Philly? And I was like, I used to go to a club night. And she's like, we have one of those here. It's on Tuesday. In fact, me and my friends are going this week. And I was like, And I'm waiting and I'm waiting. I'm thinking, are they going to invite me? And she doesn't. And so I'm like, that's weird. kind of rude, you know. So a couple of weeks later, same thing happened. She's like, oh, yeah, yeah, my friends and I, you know, we're going to go to the club again this week. Doesn't invite me. So finally, like after this happens four or five times, I said, you know, I think I'm going to go there myself this week. And she says, oh, good. That's great. Like, I've been inviting you for weeks. I don't know why you didn't come. Oh, you didn't invite me. Like, you never invited me. And then the guy I was dating, who's now my husband, you know, one weekend I asked him, well, what do you want to do this weekend? And he's like, oh, you know, Tommy and I thought we could go play some pool. And I'm like, oh, fine. Go hang out with Tommy then. You know, and he's like, what, you don't want to play pool? He's like, you didn't invite me. So here I am feeling like a crazy person. And I'm working in the writing center with another one of my friends who was actually in the linguistics program. And she's from down here. I said, look, this is something you guys do down here. Like, do you do that? And I explained the whole thing to her. And she like stops and I see the wheels turning. And she goes, oh, yeah, we do that. That's weird. And like, see, it is weird. We just started calling it the Virginia invite. And I ask my students all the time, I'm like, hey, do you guys do this? And they're like, oh, yeah, we do. That's weird. So I don't know what's up with that.
7: Oh, my goodness. So you moved to Virginia from outside Philly.
5: Yeah.
7: And people tell you that they're going to go do some fun thing. And you're waiting for the invitation and it never comes.
5: No, super awkward silence.
6: As far as they're concerned, they have invited you because they mentioned it.
5: Oh, so they say, yeah, that they believe it.
6: So you being present is as good as, and them mentioning it is as good as an invitation, because from their point of view, maybe it would be rude to bring it up. And not.
5: Yeah, exactly.
6: Yeah, so they're thinking, I wouldn't have brought it up unless you were invited, because that would just be rude.
5: Ah, yeah. Okay. See, I would think it would be rude, too. That's why I'm waiting for the invite.
6: Yeah. You want the extra step.
5: Mm-hmm.
6: Yeah. And so what we've got problem here, ask your linguist friend about this. We have a problem here of implicature. It basically means what was implicit in what was said or done isn't clear to you. They think it's implicit in their statement that you're invited, and you don't think it is implicit.
5: Right.
6: Yeah. The other problem we might have is also might be with English is there's a problem with the way the pronoun we, W-E, works in English. For example, if they say we're going to the club, it might not be clear if that we includes you,
7: mm-hmm.
6: the person
7: mm-hmm.
6: they're talking to. It might mm-hmm. only mean the speaker and whoever they're talking about, but not also you. Some other languages don't have that problem because their pronoun for we does automatically include the person being spoken to. They may have up to four pronouns for we that include a variety of combinations of people, including or excluding the speaker.
7: Yeah, and linguists have studied, you know, the pragmatics of invitations and that little dance that people do. The least common type of invitation is the unambiguous one. Do you want to have lunch tomorrow? But otherwise, you know, there's a bit of negotiation with an ambiguous invitation. I don't know that practice is exclusive to Virginia, though.
6: No, I wouldn't think that it is. I expect this to be common throughout the English-speaking world and probably other languages. If we mention this now, people are going to probably report this everywhere. Because by not specifically asking the question, they are not exposing themselves to the chance that you might say no and reject their proposal. And this is why we don't often explicitly ask questions or specifically invite people.
7: Right.
5: That's really funny. I hadn't thought of it that way. Well, maybe where I'm from is just, maybe we're just weird. Where I'm from.
6: No, Chrissy, it's that you're super cool. Yeah. You're super cool, and they were afraid you would say no.
5: Yeah, right, exactly.
7: And, you know, we haven't even talked about ostensible invitations. I have friends from Austria who talk about the American invitation. They ran into people while they were traveling who said, you know, come visit us in Lake Tahoe if you're ever in town. And so my Austrian friends showed up on their doorstep, and the people were like, what? What are you doing here? And they said, well, you invited us. We're here.
5: Oh, that's really funny.
6: But yeah, this kind of thing does happen all the time. This is why so much of spoken language, so much of it is renegotiation and restatement, where we're constantly seeking clarity on what was meant and what was said, constantly.
5: Mm-hmm. It's really cool.
7: So was it fun?
5: Yeah, it was. Actually, I met my husband there, so worth it.
6: Oh, nice.
5: Yeah.
6: It worked out.
5: Yeah, it did. It did. So,
6: Christy, thank you so much for calling us.
7: Yeah, glad it all worked out.
5: Thank you so much.
6: Yeah, me too. Take care of yourself. Bye-bye.
5: Thank you. Bye.
7: Well, we are unambiguously inviting you to call us. The number is 877-929-9673, or send us an email to talk about language, words@waywardradio.org. Grant, the other day I was thinking about the word undertaker, and I had always assumed that undertaker was a word because that was the person who took you underground after death. But that's not why it's called an undertaker. Did you know this?
6: Oh, yeah?
7: It turns out that in the early 1600s, the word undertaker was a more general term that applied simply to somebody who undertakes the work of running a business, like an entrepreneur. So there were mine undertakers who undertook exploring a mine, or land undertakers, and book publishers might be called undertakers, or the producer of a play was the undertaker of that production. That is, they were all undertaking the risk and responsibility of that job. Or if your job was to arrange funerals, you were an undertaker of that kind of work. And then by the late 1600s, that meaning began to narrow. It's a great example of linguistic narrowing, where the meaning began to narrow and specify somebody who took care of funerals. Isn't that amazing?
6: Mm-hmm. Yeah, and it makes sense that it would specify there in that field, because it requires some kind of euphemizing, right? Some kind of like,
7: yeah,
6: we don't want to say too plainly what this person is doing.
7: Right. Right. I've just always associated it with, you know, putting a coffin in the ground. But it was a much more broad term before that.
6: How about that? I love it. We always discover new things, and we would like to discover them with you. Email us, words@waywardradio.org. And if you want to contact us some other way, there are lots of ways to do it, including sending us voice notes. 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
7: Hello, you have a way with words.
8: Hello, my name is Jay, and I am calling from Barrie, Vermont.
7: Barrie, Vermont. Well, welcome, Jay. What can we do for you?
8: Well, it has struck me that the word conservation and the word conversation are quite similar. Take either word and reverse the S and the V, and you have the other. Then, if one is passionate about conservation, one is a conservationist. If one is passionate about conversation, one is a conversationalist. And why is there an extra syllable, an A-L, an ul in conversationalist? Why isn't someone a conversationist?
6: Oh, Jay. My sweet summer child.
8: I'm 64. I'm not the child anymore.
6: I'm just saying. You're asking us to explain the intricacies of English, and I just want to hold you and embrace you before I unleash this hell called English upon you.
8: Okay.
6: Because, I mean, really, that's the only answer. There's a little rhyme or reason to it, really. And you'll go bonkers trying to find a pattern, because there isn't one. Generally, it's fine when the base word doesn't have an AL form, because then they won't have the AL-ist forms. For example, contortion and extortion, they're just contortionist and extortionist. You don't have contortionalist and extortionalist. Because we don't say contortional and extortional, right? Typically. Occasionally, both exist. For example, you can be a constitutionalist and a constitutionist, although constitutionalist is more common. As a matter of fact, when both exist, the longer word tends to be more common. For example, horticulturist and horticulturalist. Horticulturalist is more common. Same with agriculturist and agriculturalist. Agriculturalist is more common. Of course, then you have hikes led by both naturalist and naturist, each revealing in their own way, but and with different meanings. That's a different conversation altogether. But for many such words, there's just the AL plus the IST form. So traditionalist rather than traditionist. We don't have traditionist in the language. And nationalist rather than nationist. We don't really have nationist in the language.
9: Right.
6: So really, it's about whether or not that AL form exists on top of that T-I-O-N root. By the way, conversationalist and conservationalist are anagrams of each other.
8: Huh, that had not occurred to me.
6: Yeah, and they are the longest one-word anagrams I can think of, except for internationalism and interlaminations.
7: Is that muddy enough for you, Ben?
8: I can't. My water was clear 5 minutes ago, but I can't see an inch.
6: You need to let it settle, probably with a cold compress on your forehead.
8: All right.
7: Well, call us again sometime, and we'll shake up your jar.
8: All right. Always a pleasure. Thank you very much.
6: All right. Okay. Take care of yourself. Be well.
7: Thank
8: Bye.
7: You.
8: Thank you.
7: 877-929-9673.
6: Hello. You have a way with words.
10: Hi, my name is Ben. I'm calling from Chicago. So I was calling in about a construction of language that I've heard before, and I've actually worried, or not worried, but wondered about for years. And the phrase that we've all heard, I think, is, it's not the size of the dog in the fight, but the size of the fight in the dog. And I was wondering if you guys had any information about that.
7: Yeah, what you're talking about, what was the one that you used? It's not the...
10: It's not the size of the dog in the fight. It's the size of the fight in the dog.
7: Size of the fight in the dog. Yeah, where the words in the first half of the sentence are inverted in the second half of the sentence. And that's a really pithy, memorable way of getting a point across. And there are a couple of rhetorical terms that we can talk about, one of which is antimetaboly. This is an example of antimetaboly, which isn't one of your long-lost relatives. It's spelled A-N-T-I-M-E-T-A-B-O-L-E, antimetaboly. And that comes from Greek words that mean something like opposite turning about or opposite change. So you gave us one example, Ben, and another one would be when the going gets tough, the tough get going. Or, you know, the famous one from JFK when he said, ask not what your country can do for you, ask what you can do for your country. And antimetaboly is a subcategory of a rhetorical device called chiasmus, which is another wonderful Greek-derived word. If you're using chiasmus, you're not repeating the words exactly, but you're taking a couple of phrases and just kind of inverting the second one in terms of the idea. For example, when Martin Luther King was writing his letter from a Birmingham jail, he wrote, injustice anywhere is a threat to justice everywhere. So antimetaboly is a subcategory of chiasmus.
6: So antimetaboly inverts the words, and chiasmus in general can just be inverting the syntax or structure.
7: Yeah, yeah, or the ideas. Antimetaboly is sort of like a palindrome made out of words. Yeah. And the other cool thing about chiasmus is that it comes from the Greek letter chi, or in Greek, chi, C-H-I, like sigma chi, which is shaped like an X. And actually, there's a whole book about chiasmus called Never Let a Fool Kiss You or a Kiss Fool You.
6: So the idea about that X is it's about these phrases kind of crossing in the middle, or these clauses crossing in the middle.
10: That's really cool. I had no idea about any of those words before, and this is very educational. Thank you.
6: Ben, thank you so much for your call. We really appreciate it, and thanks for listening.
10: Thank you both. This is great. Thank you.
6: Take care.
7: Ben.
6: Bye-bye.
7: Bye-bye.
10: Bye.
6: It's not the size of your question that matters. It's the whether or not you call us. 877-929-9673 is toll-free in the United States and Canada 24 hours a day. 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
2: 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I'm Grant Barrett.
3: And I'm Martha Barnett. My favorite professors in college were the ones who weren't just knowledgeable about their subject, but really passionate about it. And I feel like I just audited a whole semester's class with just such a professor after reading a book called A Swim in a Pond in the Rain, in which four Russians give a master class on writing, reading, and life. It's by George Saunders, author of Lincoln in the Bardo and 10th of December, and he's taught creative writing for more than 20 years at Syracuse University, and he's taken what he's taught students and what he's learned from them and put some of it into this wonderful volume. He takes you slowly through some great Russian short stories in translation by Chekhov, Turgenev, Tolstoy, and Gogol, and he unravels them. He looks under the hood. He pulls them apart to see how and why they work or when they don't and how they affect us. And at the beginning of the book, he tells a story of his own. He was writing a story for The New Yorker, and he was going through this really painful edit. And he was feeling more and more insecure, and so on the phone, he went fishing for a compliment. He said to his editor, "But what do you like about the story?" And there was a long pause at the other end, and then his editor said, "Well, I read a line, and I like it enough to read the next." And that was it. That was his entire short story aesthetic. And Saunders says, it's perfect. He writes, "I've taken a lot of comfort in this idea over the years. I don't need a big theory about fiction to write it. I don't have to worry about anything but would a reasonable person reading line 4 get enough of a jolt to go on to line 5? And another thing I love about this book, Grant, is that he's so unpretentious. He presents these discussions with a warmth and a generosity. And I really appreciate that one of the books he keeps referring to is Dr. Seuss's sleep book, because there's a line in there where the character says, "And that's why I'm bothering telling you so." And Saunders is constantly asking that question line by line. Why is this story bothering telling you this? And the implication is, as a writer, you should be asking yourself this. Why am I bothering telling the reader this? Does this line or that line really advance the story and escalate the action? What parts can you cut out and still have a coherent, effective story? I just love that advice. Why am I bothering telling you so? From Dr. Seuss.
2: Right. And it's not just good writing for fiction. It's also good writing for nonfiction. It works in emails and office memos. It works when you're speaking aloud before a crowd. And I also like the point that you brought up about what gets you to line 5 is for line 4 being worthy
3: yes.
2: of being read.
3: Yes.
2: Because that is sometimes all that's required. Mm-hmm. When I read, sometimes the only thing that keeps me reading a book is that it's well written. I don't necessarily care about the plot or the author or that it's a subject matter that appeals to me. It's just, oh, wow, this is a tremendous feat. They have done amazing things with language here. Martha, this book by George Saunders is called
3: A Swim in a Pond in the Rain, in which four Russians give a master class on writing, reading, and life.
2: And we will link to this, of course, from our website. Martha and I are big readers of different kinds of books, and we're always interested in what you're reading. Let us know, words@waywardradio.org, or tell us on the telephone, 877-929-9673.
3: Hello, you have a way with words.
4: Hi, this is Diane, and I'm calling from Frankfort, Kentucky. I grew up with a mom who always was having to wash the laundry or wash the dishes, wash the floors. She did a lot of washing, and she did so much of it that when I was in second grade and had to take a spelling test, I spelt it incorrectly, I spelled it W-A-R-S-H. I took the test again the next week, and I failed again, and I was blown away when my teacher told me there was no R in the word wash. So that's my word for you. I also was listening to the radio recently and heard a song by Luke Bryan, and he's talking about washing as well, although in the lyrics, there's no R in the lyrics. So I'm not sure. He says it, though, as well, so I'm not the only one who's heard that word.
3: No, you're not.
2: No, not at all. So your mother says wash with an R.
4: Right. And I recall her saying wash, not wash. I have
2: wash.
4: Heard it both ways. Mm-hmm. Wash was the way I remember it. Now, it's been a while, but yeah.
2: And you all are from Kentucky?
4: No, actually, I grew up in northern Minnesota. She grew up in California.
2: California.
4: And I think her family was very Irish, if that helps. Yeah.
2: Like Irish by birth or Irish by heritage?
4: Heritage.
2: Heritage, okay. That's a little bit confusing. Warsh. Well, we know quite a bit about that. It's something that's well studied by linguists. And it tends to happen where there has been Scots-Irish settlement in the country. So it's interesting that you should mention Irish heritage. And there are a lot of people in the United States who do the washing or mention that the creek washed out. And you do hear wash or washed. And sometimes you'll hear they go to Washington or they grew squash in the garden. And you might also hear them say gorsh instead of gosh. But it's limited mostly to those words. This is known to linguists as the intrusive R or the excrescent R. And it's overall, this kind of thing is known to linguists as apenthesis. Apenthesis, E-P-E-N-T-H-E-S-I-S, apenthesis. That's the insertion of a sound that isn't normally there. This particular feature is a dialect feature, and it's not an indicator of intelligence or education. Mm-hmm. You will hear plenty of well-educated, well-spoken, well-respected people of all types who have this intrusive R and say warsh or wash. So it's not a measure of education or intelligence. So let's just be clear on that. And we've found evidence of it. It's been noted as far back as the 1890s. So it's been around for a while. The language map for warsh, or this R insertion, covers a region known as the Midlands, mostly. And it goes westward from Washington, D.C., and includes parts of Pennsylvania, Virginia, and Maryland, most of Virginia and Maryland. And then there's this long, bulging bubble out through the states that touch the Ohio River Valley and Appalachia, and the Ozarks, and then it goes through Arkansas, Missouri, Iowa, and Nebraska. If this were a weather storm, we would be in a lot of trouble, a big wash storm. I had the strangest experience, Martha, of going home once a few years ago and realizing that my mother says warsh, which I had never noticed before, but she's from Missouri. So it makes perfect sense that she should say warsh.
3: And I bet she spells it W-A-S-H.
2: Yeah, she does. That's the other thing. They spell it the regular way, but and they may not even realize that they add that R if you ask them about it.
3: Mm-hmm. Right.
2: Did you ever ask your mother about it, Diane?
4: You know, I'm sure I did in second grade when I was upset, but she does have a lot of family that comes from Iowa, so that would make sense.
2: That would make sense, because that's how we learn it. We learn it from the people around us, so it's not something you learn accidentally. You learn it from the your neighbors, your family, the people that you live with and near.
4: Well, I'm just thrilled to be part of the show. Been listening a long time, and my family members are excited to hear that I might be talking about Warsh on the show as well. So thank you so much for having me.
2: It's our pleasure. Take care.
4: All right. Bye-bye now.
3: Bye-bye. Bye-bye. We know there's a special way of talking where you live. Tell us about it. 877-929-9673. In English, if somebody's being vague or indirect, we might say they're beating around the bush. But in German, they have a great expression for this that translates as they're talking around the hot porridge.
2: So this means that you're just avoiding the subject of the hot porridge, or you've got hot porridge, so you might as well talk about something else because you can't eat the porridge?
3: Well, I think that there's another expression in German that has to do with cats circling a bowl of porridge, you know, so you're just kind of waiting for it cool down before you...
2: And then the way that cats put out that little paw to test a thing, right? They just, they put it out like they're just... tentatively testing the porridge to see if it's ready for them to cause trouble.
3: Right, with utter precision.
2: Well, we will try to give you a precise answer. Call us 877-929-9673. That's the magical language line. You can call us from Canada and the United States. 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Hello, you have a way with words.
5: Yes, hi, this is Sue Carnum, and I'm calling from Kilmarnock, Virginia.
2: Hi, Sue. Welcome to the show.
3: Hello, Sue.
5: Thank you. Well, I have two very handsome men in my life, my son and my grandson, and they share a not entirely uncommon hairline, which is a funnel hairline. It's sort of triangulated and points toward their eyebrow. It's not visible, really, when they have their hair long in the wintertime, but when it's summer and they shave their hair down like the boys are tend to do, it's visible. I've heard this sort of trait referred to as having a widow's peak. I'm not exactly sure if the term applies to widowers, but neither of my sons are widows. I wonder if the term goes back to some time when maybe widows may have had to keep their heads covered, or, you know, sort of accustomed to keep their hair covered. And this was showing some sort of, I don't know, rebellion, or whether it has to do with the fact that it's peaked somehow, triangulated. And I've always heard this referred to, but I just never knew why. And I wondered if you could maybe clear it up for me.
3: Well, yeah, it's pretty straightforward. The term widow's peak goes back to the 17th century, at least. And it goes back to this bit of folklore, this belief that if your hair is growing to a point on your forehead, then it's an omen of early widowhood. Of course, if you're male, then that doesn't really apply. But and it may be that this pointy part of the hair suggests a peak of a hood that a widow might be wearing while she's in mourning.
5: Oh, well, thank you for clearing that up.
2: There's an interesting genetic fact. A widow's peak is a dominant genetic trait, so it is widely studied by geneticists.
5: Oh, it is.
2: Yeah. It's something that you can use to track a heritage, or just kind of a really obvious marker if you're just trying to prove different facets of heredity.
5: Oh, interesting. Well, I'll have to look at more closely at the family photos now and see how that may have passed down. I don't
3: have
5: the
3: handsome
5: tree,
3: family
5: but,
3: photos.
2: Yeah, handsome. I noticed you said
5: those
2: handsome.
5: I didn't want the boys to hear me talking about them in vain, so I appreciate your tolerating my bragging a little bit.
2: No, that's perfectly allowed.
3: That's what you're supposed to
2: do. They must be handsome, yeah. Thank you so much for spending some time with us, Sue. We appreciate it.
5: Well, thank you. Okay. Right. Bye-bye.
2: Take care. Bye-bye.
3: Bye-bye.
2: There's a term you've been using your whole life, and one day it hits you. You're like, why do I say this? Well, this is the place to sort that out. 877-929-9673 is a toll-free number in the United States and Canada, and that line is open 24 hours a day.
3: Hello. You have a way with words.
6: Hey there. This is Gary. I'm calling in from Nantucket Island, Massachusetts.
3: Ooh, welcome, Gary. What's on your mind?
6: I'm calling in because there's a word I heard a while back while I was traveling on the Caribbean coast to Costa Rica. Down in Puerto Viejo, I met a woman from Australia, and she used this word called skylarking, and I had never heard it before, and it was such a fun word. It kind of became one of the words we used when I was hanging out with this group of friends. And she described it as kind of like when you're fooling around, you're like not really doing what you should, or just kind of horsing around. And I wanted to know more about the word and what y'all thought of it and where it might have came from.
2: Oh, that's lovely. Skylarking, horsing around. So what are we talking about here? Like jumping off of rocks into pools of water?
6: Sure, yeah.
2: Yeah, it's an old word. It goes back hundreds of years. The verb to skylark goes back hundreds of years in English, and it's got some twists and turns in its story. The one I want to talk about first is the naval connection, with skylarking in particular referring to racing through the rigging of a sailing ship, either as a form of practicing skills for young deckhands or just as a way of passing time if you're bored. So they would literally just kind of go hand to hand, foot to foot through the rigging in a particular way. And this was known as skylarking. But the lark part of it, of course, refers to the bird, because larks in general are often associated with happiness and good times, not only because of their exuberant singing, but their zippy up and down flying. It's a happy, merry, bright, fresh kind of sound, and you will find those adjectives used in expressions. Happy, merry, bright, fresh, or cheerful as a lark, or as a young lark. So we have these proverbs or idioms comparing people to larks. And we also talk about rising with the larks, meaning getting up early. And do you know what the opposite of a night owl is?
6: I guess maybe a robin?
2: It's a lark. It's a morning lark. So skylarking contains within it this notion of somebody who's got energy and exuberance and is out there to get what's to be gotten, you know?
6: Yeah.
2: So that's really what's happening with skylarking. It's just really about grabbing life's goodness and taking hold of it and going for it. And so it sounds like that's what you were doing in Costa Rica.
6: Yeah, that's a really cool history. I didn't know that.
2: I imagine you come across a lot of interesting words when you travel.
6: Yeah, definitely. Yeah, and it's ironic. I live on Nantucket, where there's a big history of ships and whaling and people from around the world coming here on ships. And yeah, I've always been really into your show and words and their meanings and how they've changed over time. I appreciate your insight on that word.
3: We appreciate your calling.
2: Yeah, call us again sometime, Gary. Take care of yourself.
6: All right, we'll do. Take care.
2: All right, bye-bye.
3: All right, bye-bye. Regarding our discussion of all the different names for a particular type of sandwich, the sub-sandwich, the po' boy, the hoagie, the zip, several listeners wrote to say that we left out one that was popular in the Northeast. John Zimmerman from Stamford, Connecticut said that in southwestern Connecticut, you call that kind of sandwich a wedge.
2: Oh, yeah. I've got a couple emails about the wedge.
3: Yeah, we sure did.
2: That sounds fantastic. That sounds giant.
3: Doesn't it?
2: Like if there's a whole wedge of salad on it, or a whole wedge of cabbage.
3: A wedge of lettuce.
2: We also got an email from Drew Smith about Cuban sandwiches. I had mentioned Cubans and Miami, but he told me that Cubans in Tampa and Cubans in Key West is a better connection. And he told me about a book called The Cuban Sandwich, A History in Layers, co-written by Andy Hughes of the University of South Florida, published in 2022, that goes deeply into the history of this fantastic sandwich. The Cuban Martha is one of my favorite sandwiches. The pickles and the pork and the bread and the... If you get the heat just right, it is the most, is the best sandwich ever. So thank you, Drew, for that extra information on the Cuban.
3: And if you want to get us talking about food and words, give us a call, 877-929-9673. Our team includes senior producer Stephanie Levine, engineer and editor Tim Felton, and quiz guy John Chinesky.
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2: Special thanks to Michael Breslauer, Josh Eccles, Claire Grotting, Bruce Rogo, Rick Seidenworm, and Betty Willis.
3: Thanks for listening. I'm Martha Barnett.
2: And I'm Grant Barrett. Until next time, goodbye.
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1: Hi, this is Jeremy Messersmith. 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I would not have a job without it, so thank you for listening, and thank you to everyone here. Much appreciated.
2: From NPR, it's World Cafe. Hey, I am Kaleo. Johnny Marr has been in the news recently. He auctioned off a bunch of his guitars, raising £3.6 million for charity. And he's set to release his fifth solo album before the end of next week. We thought it'd be a good opportunity to revisit a 2019 conversation with the guitar god, including the time he got a phone call from Isaac Brock of Modest Mouse.
3: Just me and him in this room with very loud amplifiers, and we just started to play. At one point, he just said to me, "You got any riffs?" So I started playing this riff, and then he started singing, ad-libbing on top of it. And I just thought, this guy is just on another level, completely.
2: Plus, he describes writing How Soon Is Now, and you will hear a live performance. It's an encore with Johnny Marr, coming up today on World Cafe. Tune in to Backtracks on Northland Morning. We'll ask a special guest about their first album.
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2: 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It's tough to say goodbye to something you love, but I think Johnny Marr Marie Kondoing his guitar collection for a good cause is admirable. £3.6 million. The charities involved, Guide Dogs for the Blind Association and the Autistic Society. Right on, Johnny. That session coming up later this hour, but we get started with The Who.

It's Jesse Wells with Wheel on the Cafe. I think before the decade is done, he is going to be one of the defining musical voices of the decade. Stay close. Johnny Marr stops by when we get back to World Cafe.

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1: Welcome one, welcome all. I'm Kaleo. It's World Cafe. We've got an encore with Johnny Marr from 2019 today. Why? Well, he's got a new album coming just around the corner. It's called The Age of Everything, due out October 2nd. And then secondly, I think he's just an incredible interview. Calls it like he sees it, talks about his time in the Smiths, talks about his time playing with Modest Mouse, and tells me about writing How Soon Is Now. And you'll hear a live performance in studio. That's coming up. So let's get into this conversation and performance with Johnny Marr, starting with Spiral Cities. From 2019, it's Johnny Marr on World Cafe.

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2: Welcome back to World Cafe. Whew. That was a fun listen. Well, half of it was a really fun listen because, wow, I do not sound like I did 8 years ago. But hey, that was a long time ago. Thanks so much to Johnny Marr, as well as World Cafe producer John Myers. This is Lorelei. It's Billy Came Back on the Cafe.

0: Mitski from her latest album, Nothing's About to Happen to Me. It's Where's My Phone. Putting the wraps on this edition of The Cafe. Appreciate you listening. Thanks to our affiliates nationwide. They make this show possible. It's a show we produce from WXPN at the University of Pennsylvania in Philadelphia. I'm Stephen Kaleo. We'll talk to you soon on the next World Cafe from NPR.
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0: The old 97s invite you to dance with me, but perhaps you would like something with a little more tempo. Not a fast dancer? Well, I got one that's perfect. Yeah, we'll get down with David Bowie this hour. And if dancing isn't your thing, not necessary, but I have new music you might dig from Devin Gilfillian, Nicole Atkins, and Phoebe Bridgers. Join us, won't you? This is World Cafe.
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0: Did you know that there are a handful of World Cafe affiliates that carry us on the AM dial? That means this song should sound pretty weird. Here's Steely Dan on World Cafe.

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3: Live from the archives, it's World Cafe. I'm Kaleo. Some live recordings taped for this very show. Hannah Jadagu came in for the first time in 2023, and the thing I remember was her entire first EP was written, recorded, and performed on a phone. That got her a deal with Sub Pop Records. Pretty cool story. Here she is in studio with a full band, not just a phone. It's What You Did, live from the archives.

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4: 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It's Lost Boys.

0: That song, It's the End of the World as We Know It, came out in 1987. Leonard Bernstein, famous composer, died in 1990. You know what I'm thinking. Oh, yeah. He absolutely sang his own name in the R.E.M. song. Hopefully, more than once. Because how fun would that be? I'd put it on at parties. Putting the wraps on this, it's the end of the radio show as we know it. And I feel fine. I appreciate you listening. Thanks to our affiliates nationwide who make this show possible. We produce this program from WXPN at the University of Pennsylvania in Philadelphia. And we'll do it again real soon on the next World Cafe.
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2: After releasing their debut album in 2024, Chicago band Freako really took off. Literally, they toured a ton. The places they went and the people they met shaped the songs on their sophomore album that came out earlier this year called Something Worth Waiting For. Freako performed songs from that album in an exclusive live mini concert on the next World Cafe.
3: 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That puts a wrap on the World Cafe for today, and the World Cafe will be back again on our airwaves kicking off at 1 o'clock tomorrow. And we are going to start up Northland Afternoon here with the Soundcheck, a daily look at some music events happening around town, which is also available on our website at thenorth1033.org. And there you can find some more information about each of the shows mentioned. And if you're looking for the Soundcheck on your phone, if you scroll closer to the bottom of the page, you can find the Soundcheck there. Once we get into the music, taking a jump back to 1979 with Joe Jackson and that song, On Your Radio. And this comes from the album, I'm the Man. Following that, some music from the Black Keys, all right here on the North. 103.3. 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This Tuesday, September 29th, at Carmody Irish Pub is Bruce Woodman. 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

You're tuning in to Northland Afternoon right here on the North 103.3. And that was the Black Keys with that song Gold on the Ceiling from the 2011 album El Camino. Before that, kicking off Northland Afternoon for today was Joe Jackson and the song On Your Radio. And you are tuning in to Northland Afternoon. Thank you for joining us here on the North. My name is Caitlin Brunza, spinning some tracks for your afternoon until 6 o'clock. Tonight at 6, Road Salt Rewind will be taking over the airwaves and Pavo will be spinning some tracks. In the meantime, in this hour, we'll be hearing some music from Dr. Dog. We have Oshgear in the mix, some music from Davina and the Vagabonds, and so much more in between. And we will be jumping back into the music, taking a trip to 2020 with Japanese Breakfast and that song, Be Sweet. And this is coming from the Jubilee album. Following that, some music from Shovels and Rope and a new track from Rodrigo y Gabriela, all right here on the North 103.3.

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You're tuning in to the North on 103.3 FM. And that was Rodrigo y Gabriela. And that song, Our Home, which is the title track to that new album. Before that, we heard from Shovels and Rope with the song Marianne and One-Eyed Dan and Japanese Breakfast kicking off that set. And we are going to take a quick break from the music and look at the forecast for today. And today's weather on the North 103.3 is supported by Widseth, architects, engineers, environmental scientists, and land surveyors. 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And the forecast for this afternoon is looking to be cloudy with a 50% chance of showers, a near steady temperature in the lower 60s, with south winds around 10 miles per hour, those gusts of wind reaching up to 25 miles per hour as well. Tonight, mostly cloudy, a chance of showers in the evening, and then patchy fog is expected after midnight, lows in the upper 50s, southwest winds 5 to 10 miles per hour, gust of wind reaching up to 25 miles per hour once again, and the chance of rain for tonight sitting at 50%. Taking a look at the weather currently, in Duluth up on the hill, there's some light rain and it's 60 degrees. Down by the harbor, cloudy skies and 64. Two Harbors, 61, light rain there. Looking at Cloquet, where there's some drizzle and it's also 61 degrees. And taking a look across the bridge in Superior, Wisconsin, it has some drizzle and it's 62 degrees. Ashland has light rain, 67 there. And Hayward, cloudy skies and 65. And we have a few more tracks coming your way, including some Minnesota music from Davina and the Vagabonds. We have the latest from The Tallest Man on Earth. And right now, a BBO Sound Machine and that new song, Return to Sender, from the album Chopping Mountain. All right here on Community Run Radio, The North, 103.3.

0: Some new music from the tallest man on earth, right here on the North 103.3. That was Deliver Me From Trying from that new album, Just Beyond Endless Mountain. Before that, some Minnesota music from Davina and the Vagabonds, that song, Little Miss Moonshine, and the latest from a BBO Sound Machine kicking off that set. And we have two more tracks coming your way. We'll be hearing a new song from Charlie Parr. And coming up after a quick message, jumping back to 2013 with Oshkir and that song Higher from the album In the Silence. All right here on the North 103.3.
1: Wednesday, September 30th on Northland Morning. We'll close out the month hypothesizing about doing lunges for cash, and we'll dive into a new Green Visions regarding a long-time sturgeon project. That's Wednesday on Northland Morning.

This is Community Run Radio on the North 103.3, and that was Charlie Parr with that new song Rooming House, coming from the album of the same name. Before that, we heard from Oshkir and the song Higher, kicking off that two-song set. 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And in this final set for the 3 o'clock hour, we'll be hearing some music from Dr. Dog. We have the Steel Wheels closing out the hour. And right now, taking a trip back to 1975, this is Sam Dees and the song Child of the Streets from that album, The Show Must Go On. All right here on the North 103.3, your music connection.

The time is 4 o'clock, and thanks to listeners like you, this is the North 103.3 WDSE FM Duluth, and is also streaming online at thenorth1033.org. That was the Steel Wheels from their self-titled album with that song, Go Back. Before that, we heard from Dr. Dog with Shadow People, and Sam D is kicking off that set. And we are going to be starting up this 4 o'clock hour here in just a moment. We'll be hearing some music from Feist, as well as My Morning Jacket with that song, I'm Amazed, from the 2008 album, Evil Urges. But before we jump back into the music, support for the North 103.3 comes from At Sarah's Table. 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More at astccc.net. And we'll be getting back into the music right now with My Morning Jacket here on the North.

You're tuning in to Northland Afternoon right here on the North 103.3. And that was Feist with that song Mushaboom from the 2004 album Let It Die. Before that, starting off this 4 o'clock hour was My Morning Jacket and the song I'm Amazed. And I hope your Tuesday is going well. My name is Caitlin Brinza, spinning some tracks for Northland Afternoon until 6 o'clock tonight. At 6 o'clock, Road Salt Rewind will be taking over and Pavo will be

charging that show. In the meantime, in this hour, we're going to be hearing some music from Jake Bug. We have Iron and Wine in the mix, some music from Casey and Clayton as well. And we have so much more coming your way, but I just want to let you know before we get back into the music about an interview coming up on the local tomorrow at 5:30. Jason Wusso, the owner of Wusso's Concert Cafe, will be joining us to talk about the upcoming recordings for One Week Live Volume 24, which will be happening October 5th through the 11th at Wusso's Concert Cafe. We'll learn more on the local this Wednesday at 5:30. And we will be jumping back into the music with Larkin Poe and the song Mockingbird, an acoustic version of that track as well. Following that, some music from Lightnin' Hopkins and a new song from the Something Specials, all right here on the North 103.3, your music connection.

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Please consider donating to the North 103.3 so you can continue listening to a bunch of local and regional musicians like myself.

But you better be careful. The devil is watching you. He gonna bring it back. Just like you take me from.

0: You're tuning into Community Run Radio on the North 103.3, and that was the Something Specials and that new song, Aces. Before that, we took a trip back to 1962 with Lightnin' Hopkins and that song, The Devil Is Watching You, and Larkin Poe kicking off that set. And we are going to take a quick break from the music and look at the forecast for today. And today's weather on the North 103.3 is supported by Widseth, architects, engineers, environmental scientists, and land surveyors. 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And the forecast for this afternoon is looking to be cloudy with a 50% chance of showers, a near steady temperature in the lower 60s, south winds around 10 miles per hour with gust of wind reaching up to 25 miles per hour. Looking forward to tonight, mostly cloudy with a chance of showers in the evening. Patchy fog is expected after midnight. Lows in the upper 50s, those winds shifting southwest around 5 to 10 miles per hour, gust of wind reaching up to 25 miles per hour once again. The chance of rain for tonight still sitting at 50%. And taking a look at the weather currently in Duluth upon the hill, it's cloudy and 60 degrees, down by the harbor 63 with light rain. Two Harbors also has light rain, it's 61 degrees there. Looking at Cloquet, cloudy and 61. And across the bridge in Superior, Wisconsin, there's some drizzle and it's 62. Ashland has light rain, 66 degrees there. And Hayward, 63 with light rain as well. And we have a couple more songs coming your way, including some new music from Jake Bugg. We'll also be hearing from Bob Dylan. And coming up after a quick message is Sad Daddy with that new track, Bootlegger, from the Ozark Shine album. All right here on the North 103.3.
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skull to his bones. 'Twas then he felt alone and wished that he'd gone straight and watched out for a simple twist of fate. They walked along by the old canal, a little confused, I remember well, and stopped into a strange hotel with a neon burning bright. He felt the heat of the night hit him like a freight train moving with a simple twist of fate. A saxophone someplace far off played as she was walking on by the arcade, as the light bust through a beat-up shade where he was waking up. She dropped a coin into the cup above a blind man at the gate and forgot about a simple twist of fate.

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He didn't see her anywhere. He told himself he didn't care. Pushed the window open wide. Felt that emptiness inside, to which he just could not relate. Brought on by a simple twist of fate.

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I still believe she was my twin.

0: You're tuning in to Northland Afternoon right here on the North 103.3. And that was Bob Dylan and that song, Simple Twist of Fate, from that 1975 album, Blood on the Tracks. Before that, we heard from Jake Bugg and the song, Never Can Tell. And kicking off the set was some new music from Sad Daddy. We have a couple more tracks coming your way. We'll be hearing some music from Iron and Wine. We have Bon Iver and The National on a track they did together. And coming up after a quick message is The Heavy Heavy with that song, Happiness, from the 2024 album, One of a Kind. All right here on the North 103.3, your music connection.
1: Next time on the Children's Hour, we're exploring the black-footed ferret. Once declared extinct, it's making a comeback thanks to our guest, Paul Marinari, who's leading the effort to repopulate the ferrets in their prairie homelands of North America. We'll find out how cloning might play a role in stopping extinction. We have a lot to learn on
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1: Everything that matters. Fever flashes, eyelashes, and traffic.

This is Community Run Radio on the North 103.3, and that was The National with Bon Iver on that track, Weird Goodbyes, from the 2022 album Laugh Track. Before that, we heard Iron and Wine in the song Cutting It Close, and kicking off the set was The Heavy Heavy. And the time is nearly 4:49, and we have three more tracks bringing us into the 5 o'clock hour. But before we jump back into the music, I just want to let you know that The North 103.3 is supported by First Avenue, presenting They Might Be Giants on October 1st and 2nd at First Avenue in Minneapolis, and October 3rd and 4th at the Fitzgerald Theater in St. Paul. More information at firstavenue.com. And coming up within our final set for the 4 o'clock hour, we'll be hearing some music from Casey and Clayton, closing out the hour with a new track from Bleachers. And coming up right now, we'll be hearing some Minnesota music. This is Feeding Leroy and that song Tennessee Devil from the 2015 album Love is a Gamble. And you're tuning in to Northland Afternoon right here on the North 103.3.

The time is 5 o'clock, and thanks to listeners like you, this is The North, 103.3 WDSE FM Duluth, and is also streaming online at thenorth1033.org. That was Bleachers closing out the hour with You and Forever, that new song from the album, Everyone for 10 Minutes. Casey and Clayton before that, and that track, In a Time of Doubt, and Feeding Leroy kicking off that set. And we will be starting up this final hour of Northland Afternoon here with the Soundcheck, a daily look at some music events happening around town, which is also available on our website at thenorth1033.org. And there you can find some more information about each of the shows mentioned. And if you're looking on your phone, if you scroll closer to the bottom of our webpage, you can find the Soundcheck there. Once we get into the music, we'll be jumping back to 2024 with Madeline Roger and that song, Fever Dreaming. Following that, some music from the Black Crowes, all right here on the North 103.3. 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Check 1, 2, check, check. 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This Tuesday, September 29th, at Carmody Irish Pub is Bruce Woodman. Over at Webb Recital Hall is University Recital Series with Aaron Aldridge. At Sir Ben's is Too Many Witnesses and Open Mic. Eric Frost performing at North Shore Winery. At the Rathskeller is the Hot Club of Duluth. Old Time Jam happening at 210 Gallery and Art Center. And Death Valley Yacht Club is at Zeitgeist. If you've got a show and you want us to know, send us an email to info@thenorth1033.org. 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
1: You're tuning in to Northland Afternoon right here on the North 103.3, and that was the Black Crowes with that song, High Head Blues. And that comes from the 1994 album, Amorica. Before that, Madeline Roger and the song Fever Dreaming kicking off this 5 o'clock hour. And I hope your Tuesday is going well. My name is Caitlin Brinza, spinning some tracks until 6 o'clock tonight. At 6 o'clock, Pavo will be taking over the airwaves for Road Salt Rewind. In the meantime, in this hour, we're going to be hearing some music from The Cure. We have Portage in the mix, some music from Obong JR, and so much more in between. We'll be jumping back into the music, going back to 1972 with Nick Drake, and we'll be hearing that song, Things Behind the Sun, from the album Pink Moon. Following that, some new music from Billy Strings and a track from Amy Mann. All right here on the North 103.3, your music connection.

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You're tuning in to Northland Afternoon right here on the North 103.3. And we just took a trip back to 2008 with Amy Mann and that song Freeway from the Expletive Smilers album. Billy Strings before that with Burn the Other End and Nick Drake kicking off that set. And we are going to take a quick break from the music and look at the forecast for today. And tonight is looking to be mostly cloudy with a chance of showers this evening and patchy fog after midnight. A near steady temperature in the upper 50s with southwest winds 5 to 10 miles per hour. Gust of wind reaching up to 25 miles per hour with the chance of rain sitting at 50%. Looking forward to Wednesday, partly sunny in the morning and then clearing with patchy fog in the morning as well. It's also expected to be warmer with highs in the mid-70s. Southwest winds 5 to 10 miles per hour are also expected. Taking a look at the weather currently in Duluth upon the Hill as well as Two Harbors, they are both cloudy and 60 degrees. Down by the harbor in Duluth, it's cloudy and 63. Looking at Cloquet, cloudy skies, 61 degrees there. And across the bridge in Superior, Wisconsin, it's 62 degrees and cloudy. Ashland has rain and it's 62 degrees. And Hayward, 60 with light rain there. And we will be getting back into the music here with J.C. Brooks and the Uptown Sound. This is coming from the 2010 album Want More. And we have that song, I Am Trying to Break Your Heart. Following that, some new music from Vivi Lightbody, and we'll be hearing from The Cure. All right here on the North 103.3 Community Run Radio.

0: You're tuning in to Northland Afternoon right here on the North 103.3. And we just took a trip back to 1992 with The Cure and that song, Hi. And that was coming from the album Wish. Before that, some new music from VB Lightbody and that song, Practice Smiling. And JC Brooks and the Uptown Sound kicking off that set. 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Great Lakes Aquarium offers memberships that include admission, parking, and discounts on educational programs. 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Great Lakes Aquarium, find curiosity. And the time is 5:36. We've got three more tracks coming your way. We'll be hearing some Minnesota music from Portage, as well as a new track from the Jayhawks. And coming up after a quick message, we have The Sacred Souls and that song, Any Old Fool. All right here on the North, 103.3.
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Before that, we heard from Portage and the song Shake the Bones, and These Sacred Souls kicking off that set. And the North 103.3 receives support from Minnesota Power Employees Credit Union, which belongs to its members. 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And the time is 5:48, and we have three more tracks before Pavo takes over for Road Salt Rewind. And in this set, we'll be hearing some music from The Specials, closing out the hour with Tom Waits. And right now, this is Obong JR with that track, Give Me More, from the 2025 album, Paradise Now and Forever. All right here on the North 103.3.

Am I in competition? Am I your first position? You say I'm all you're needing, then you just come up missing. Keep it consistent with me, baby, stop playing with me. Don't bring me down on my knees, I can't keep going like that. Give me more, I need more.

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Big, big, monkey man.

the North, 103.3 is WDSC FM Duluth, also streaming online at thenorth1033.org. Thank you, Caitlin, for taking us through Northland Afternoon. You're just tuning in to Road Salt Rewind. I'm DJ Pavo, and I'll be with you for the next hour. I've got some new music for you this evening. And starting it off is something from Queens of the Stone Age. They got a new record coming up. It's called Perfect. And it'll be releasing on October 30th. It's their 9th studio album. And this is the newest single. It's called Where the Goth Girl's At.

Jason Wusso, the owner of Wusso's Concert Cafe, will be joining us to talk about the upcoming recordings for 1 Week Live Volume 24, happening October 5th through 11th at Wusso's Concert Cafe. We'll learn more on The Local this Wednesday at 5:30 p.m. That was the latest single from Jane Remover. It's called Beauty Sleep. And before that, you heard a track off of the brand new record, Puniello.

from the Irish band Gilliband. That was Elogia, and I am really digging that record. Up next, I've got something from a band out of Philly who I'd never heard of before. Their name is just the At sign. I think they're called At. And this is their new single about birds dying, and it's called Bird.

0: 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The name is a direct nod to the station's physical music archive, which houses a collection of more than 13,000 vinyl records, and also reflects how the liquid is served. 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Just for the summer season, the North 103.3's Vinyl Tap Collaborative Brew is available on tap at Earth Rider's Cedar Lounge Tap Room.
1: That was a track off of the new record from a Pittsburgh band called Animal Scream. It's called I'm a Spirit, and I like that track. Kind of reminded me of the old records by Supergrass, a band which I quite like. Before that, you heard the latest single from Sharp Pins. That was How Can I Explain What She Does to Me. And up next, I've got something off of the brand new record from Your Old Droog. The album is called Bread and Butter, and the cover features a nice slice of pumpernickel bread with some kind of a spread on it, maybe cream cheese, and some caviar. Anyways, this one is called I Don't Care.

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For more information and tickets, go to sacredheartmusic.org. That was the title track off of the brand new record from Blondshell, Violins. Some really solid alternative rock right there. Before that, you heard something brand new from a British artist by the name of Sofi. That was 50-50. And up next, I've got something from last week. I don't do a whole lot of folky stuff on this show, but I really love the instrumental. Kind of reminded me of something, maybe something a little Phil Spector-y. And this is new from Bita Hudai. It's called The Ground Here.

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1: That was Bella Porch with Ribcage off of her brand new record. Before that, you heard Worry from Canada with Regret. And up next, I've got something from Biba Doobie. Shout out to the Biba Doobie people. They sent a lot of swag to the office today. I'm sitting here in a Biba Doobie hat, which I will wear. This one is called Sun Has Set off of her brand new record, Pylon.

That was Winter with Nicotine with iDress off of last week's Romantics mixtape. Before that, you heard brand new music from Jaw Dropped with Monday. And even before that was Biba Doobie with Sun Has Set. And that brings me about to my last track of the night. Thanks for tuning in this evening, and stay tuned to hear The House Is Jammin', running from 7 to 9, as usual. I've got a track here from Nate No Face from last week, Memories, released on Stone's Throw Records, and who knows, maybe I'll sneak in a little extra something at the end. I hope you all have a wonderful night, and I'll catch you next week. Bye-bye.

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1: That's right. You're listening to The North 103.3. And it is 7 in the p.m. time for The House is Jamming. Jeff Garmack hanging out with you for a couple hours. Plenty of tasty jams. Whatever kind of toast you feel like bringing along. See, we got some fish coming up here. A little bit of David Nilsson Band. We're going to start off with Big Woo and Ghost Birds. Because birds don't exist, don't you know? Music you can find it right here on The North, 103.3 Community Public Radio, community supported radio.